enjoy this show with me. Now, what's the theme for today? Well, it's time for everyone to say, I can't believe tomorrow is the start of spring. So today I'll be playing some songs about spring and some songs about love. Remember a few years ago, Brian Crabb did a show about spring, but was all things, songs that went lovies. So yeah, I've got a few songs like that. And some songs that aren't in either category. So you might hear some Dick Hames, some Leighton and Johnson, Ella Logan, Beatrice Lilly, a few other people. Great show today. So starting us off with It Might As Well Be Spring.

Vienna in Springtime from 1935. Jack Jackson and his orchestra, Fred Latham and two unidentified singers there doing the vocals. What a lovely, lovely light harmony there. From an album called Shadows on the Pavement, a compilation of Jack Jackson's work with his orchestra. And then before that, from an album called Me and the Man in the Moon, Leighton and Johnson, and it was Leighton... forgotten his first name. anyway, Turner Leighton on the vocals there. It Might as Well Be Spring from 1946, and we'll hear a different version of that much later on in the program. This is Down Memory Lane. Here's a Dick Hames track which has got nothing to do with spring or love. Well, probably does have something to do with love.

0: Nick Hames on the vocals there with an unidentified orchestra, Once Upon a Time Today from 1950, down memory lane with great music from the first half of the 20th century.
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8: And that's the bottom line. Because Stone Cold said so.
9: People that I sing to, bring a breath of spring to, envy me my gay career. No one in the city has much time for pity. Nobody can be sincere. Thousands cheer me and applaud me. Everyone stares. If they've wounded me or bored me, nobody cares. Women at the table, loosening their sables, look at me with cruel eyes. Then a little something in me dies.

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A little lunch on the train. Shopping without stopping till my sense of swoon. Perhaps a dreary matinee. Home at five, more dead than alive. Another day nearly gone. Cocktails to mix, my face and hair to fix. The weary round goes on. 8 or 9, I have to go and dine with this or that rich man about town. Caviar and grouse in an overheated house.

Australian artist there, Jean Cherchi or Cherchi, don't know who their musicians were, from an album called Australian Memories, Volume 5, A Song in My Heart from 1942. And then Beatrice Lilly, now she did mention spring in the second line of the song. She said, breathe a breath of spring to weary, or bring a breath of spring to weary of it all from 1939. Beatrice Lilly, and I have no idea who was accompanying her there. And this is Down Memory Lane, bringing you songs about love and spring today. Here is a little spring melody for you. Hi.

That's Hildegard, and she was there with an orchestra Harry Sosnick's orchestra. Well, he was directing it, but it was his orchestra. I've never actually quite figured out, sometimes someone's just directing an orchestra and sometimes it's their orchestra, and I'm sure if I thought hard about it, I'd figure it out. Suddenly It's Spring, and that was from 1941, and it came from a double album called Hildegard Revisits the Shows. I actually used it the other week. And before that, we had the comedy harmonists, or the comedian harmonists as they were originally known, Eine kleine Frühlingsweise. If you think my French is bad, my German's even worse. Humoresque, A Little Spring Melody. I'm actually, when was that recorded? Let me have a quick look here. Shuffle, shuffle, shuffle. It was recorded in 1933 in Berlin. It came from an album of their work called Whistle While You Work, and some of the liner notes they read, as elegant as they were versatile and now retrospectively perceived as Germany's first boy group, the comedian or comedy harmonists were a class act. Musically trained and polished, they were the sublimation of early traditions of close harmony singing. Yeah, they do like their work, although sometimes I avoid playing it because it just... wrapping my head around all my pronunciation around the song titles can be a bit difficult. Ah, yes, there goes the pride with my bad German accent. Okay, it's just about to go 10:30, which means it's just about to be time for our silly song with Streamer. Now, as far as I can remember, this silly song has nothing to do with spring or love. This is Ella Logan with Bill Harty and his orchestra with Knocked Him in the Old Kent Road, and it's also known as What Jer.

dear. That's not very good, is it? That's two CD players we have playing up now. That's not very good at all. Well, while I sort that one out, and I don't actually have my next song queued up, what I'm going to do is talk to you about the fact that if you think you can do radio, if you can cope with this sort of thing happening, you might need to get in touch with the office and say, can I do the radio training course? And you go, certainly, we'd love to have you do the radio training course. And that was 9816-2988, and you can register for the next radio training course that might be coming up. I've actually no idea when it would be coming up. Possibly in October. Anyway, in the meantime, you might like to get a program guide, and that's 9816-2988 again, and they'll send you out a printed program guide if you want one. And here we have the CD, hopefully playing in a different CD player. Here's our silly song.

you'd say, wonderful, they're still alive if you saw that little donkey go. I soon showed him that he'd have to do just whatever he would.

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1: Knocked 'em in the old Kent Road. Watcher from 1939. Ella Logan there. Maurice Friedman was on the tenor sax. Bill Harty and his orchestra from an album of Ella Logan's work called Swingin' Scots Lassie. This is Down Memory Lane. Oh, that was your silly song for today. Here is another fairly silly song, very upbeat.

I really like that song. Love is good for anything that ails you, from 1928. Orlando and his Glen Eagles Hotel Orchestra, Phyllis Robbins and Joe Orlando. Joe Orlando must be somewhere singing as well. Definitely Phyllis Robbins doing the vocals there. This is Down Memory Lane, bringing you great music from the first half of the 20th century. And today our theme is Love Is, and springtime, and another few things that aren't anything to do with anything. No, that's just not happening. Hang on, I'm just not doing it right today.

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0: "Next case," cried the clerk. "Pardon, clerk." And she stood on the stand with a tear in her eye and 14 handkerchiefs in her hand. "This woman is wicked," the district attorney cried, and no lawyer to help her stood close by her side. "No, I am innocent, sir," she replied to the judge, and a tear down her face melted. Her face was a smudge. "I believe you," said the judge, "and I'll give you a chance." "Oh, sir," cried the girl, "I am now in a trance. Why do you help me? I am beaten and sad." Then the judge removed his wig and the mustache he had. "Don't you recognize me? Come, look in my eyes. Come now, have a look." "Struth, it's my mother," the woman Roe plied. "When said and all alone, and a million miles from home, a baby's best friend is its mother."
1: Beatrice Lilly, that's some talent, isn't it? That song, yeah. Have you following the story of that song, "Baby's Best Friend" from 1934? Beatrice Lilly, no idea who the. I think Beatrice is the piano player on some of these tracks. Leighton and Johnson before that, from their album "Me and the Man in the Moon," "Love in Bloom" from 1934. This is Down Memory Lane on Monday, the 31st of August.
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0: How Are Things in Glockamora from 1947, Dick Hames and the orchestra directed by Gordon Jenkins, a lovely fictitious place in Ireland. And before that, we heard It's Spring Again from 1942, that with Arthur Askey with an orchestra conducted by Phil Green from an album Hello Playmates, a compilation of Arthur Askey's work. This is Down Memory Lane on a Monday morning.
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0: And this is where I tell you what's happening with Brian. This week it's part two of Brian's special that he began last week. Singers who became popular in the 40s, 50s and 60s or 60s and who began their career with one or more of the big bands. Like last week, he'll play a song from the big band era and then one from their solo hits era. So that's great things to be heard right here on 2RRR. And if you're interested in older music and you're enjoying this show, you may enjoy Dave Rentz's show, Hit Parade of Yesterday. And that goes to air Thursday morning between 10 and 11. And he's also on the community radio network. So if you're the sort of person that trolls around all the community radio stations, you can find him on 2RDJ on a Sunday. You can also find me. I'm on 2RDJ on a Friday. Just a one-hour version of this show. So, yeah, if you're the community, if you like this sort of music, cruising around the community radio stations can be very good for you. In the meantime, here is Barbara James.

that nature ever does is overdone. You see exactly what I mean, it all looks far too clean, a badly painted scene, the grass is far too green. Perhaps there's something we have missed, I never could have kissed a sentimentalist. Still, there's something in the atmosphere

0: That sheep's expression is quite obscene. Maybe it's something to do with spring.
1: Noel Coward, and he was with Ray Noble's orchestra, Something to Do with Spring, recorded in 1932. And from 1943, before that, When Winter Turns to Spring, that was Barbara James, and she was with George Trevor's Australians. Well, it's just about to be 1 minute past 11 o'clock, which means it's halfway through the show. Today, the theme is Loveys and Spring, and a few other random tracks thrown in just to make it easier for me to plan the show. Sometimes I take on these themes and I think, oh, it just, yes. And I also, if it ends up being something that there's only one track from each CD, I end up dragging like 36 CDs, and that's very heavy. Enough complaining. This is Down Memory Lane, bringing you great music from the first half of the 20th century. You can get in touch with me, streamer88.5@gmail.com. Arthur Askey with a fairly silly Arthur Askey song.

0: at me. 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Every little pig, he's got a curly tail, and nobody knows the reason why. You'll never see a piggy with a tail that's straight, a tail that's straight, a tail that's straight. You'll never see a piggy with a tail that's straight, and nobody knows the reason why. No matter where you wander, to Timbuktu or Spain, the problem makes you ponder, 'cause all the little runners are just the same. Every little pig, he's got a curly tail, a curly tail, a curly tail. Every little pig, he's got a curly tail, and nobody knows the reason why. Every little pig, he's got a curly tail, a curly tail, a curly tail. Every little pig, he's got a curly tail, and nobody knows the reason why. I'll prove that. Excuse me, sir. Can you tell me why every little piggy has a curly tail?
1: Sorry, chum, I don't know.
0: There, what did I tell you? You'll never see a piggy with a tail that's straight, a tail that's straight, a tail that's straight. You'll never see a piggy with a tail that's straight, and nobody knows the reason why. I'll try again. Excuse me, sir. Have you ever seen a pig without a curly tail?
2: Huh, no, you're the first.
0: No matter where you wander, to Timbuktu or Spain or Scotland. Every little Scotch pig has got a curly tail. Or Wales. Gee to goodness, every pig is a bit of a swine.
2: Then there's Ireland.
0: And Virginia, every little Irish pig has a little

0: haven't seen a bit of Belgium for years. No matter where you wander, to Timbuktu or Spain, the problem makes you ponder, 'cause all the little rounders are just the same. Every little piggy's got a curly tail, curly tail, curly tail. Every little piggy's got a curly tail, and nobody knows the reason why.
1: There we go. That's something for you to do today. Go out and find out if anyone else knows why. Every Little Piggy's Got a Curly Tail, recorded in 1949. Arthur Askey was with the orchestra conducted by Frank Cordell. Well, here's something a little smoother.

with 16 words and music writer strong. After 1 week out of town, he greets them with a frown. Boys, we still need one terrific song. Something ultra smart, yet right from the heart. Get together, all of you. Commercialize your art. So these masterminds collaborated, 16 heads of note. They burned the midnight oil that night, and this is what they wrote. Honey, my love, honey, my love, honey, my love, upsidy. 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No one ever wrote a song like this. Heavens above, heavens above, jumpin' gee, turtle-dee-dove, turtle-dee-dove, what a cello melody. 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

Honey, my love. Beatrice Lilly with an orchestra conducted by Roy Ross. I've got 1951 on the album that I got it from, but 1947 is coming up when I do an internet search. Oh, well, it fits. Anyway, sounds okay for this show. It doesn't sound too modern. And before that, Frank Sinatra with an orchestra conducted by Axel Stordahl. Spring is here. 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

0: Yesterday's. I have no idea when that was recorded, but it does sound more 50s-ish, doesn't it? Reedy Valley there. I have no idea who the orchestra was either. From an album, I'm Just a Vagabond Lover. And then we heard Al Boley. He was with Ray Noble and his orchestra. Have You Ever Been Lonely? This is Down Memory Lane with me, Streamer, on a Monday morning on 2RRR 88.5 FM.
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0: And today the theme I'm bringing you is a spring and songs with love is... and other random songs that have nothing to do with it. Here is another track by Reedy Valley, another one I cannot seem to find out when he recorded it or who the orchestra is with him. Not so far, anyway. This is Love Is, Sweeping the Country. Mm-hmm.

Well, I hope you were listening in then for Manny Klein on the trumpet and Spike Jones doing the drums and all the percussion-y things. Ella Logan there with Perry Botkin and his orchestra, My Bonnie Lies Over the Ocean, 1938. Rudy Valley before that, Love is Sweeping the Country.

Well, there is information about that track in the National Film and Sound Archive, but all I know about it is that it came from an album called Australian Memories Volume 4. The singer is Robert Nicholson, and the title of the track is Love is a Dreamer, and it was recorded in 1930. Rightio. Before that, Leighton and Johnson with and Turner Leighton actually doing the vocals there, Gimme Crack Corn, which is also known as Jimmy Crack Corn and also known as the Blue Tail Fly. And one of the best comments I've ever read about that track is when it's known as Jimmy Crack Corn. If Jimmy cracks corn and nobody cares, why are we singing about it? Anyway, it's actually a very interesting song to read up about. It's got a really interesting history and very different angles about why it came about and what it actually means. Rightio, well, you're listening to Down Memory Lane, bringing you great music from the first half of the 20th century. And today the feature is Spring and Love and anything else I chose to throw in once tracking down Spring and Love songs became a bit too tedious. It has gone 11:30, which means it's time for our vintage comedy with Streamer. And this time I've gone for a track with Beatrice Lilly, I Hate Spring.

0: people like the winter. Some people like the fall. Some people think that summer is best of all. Now I hate the spring. I hate open buses. I hate fresh asparaguses. But more than anything, I hate the spring. I hate birds. I also hate flowers. I hate sunshiny hours. But more than mere words, I hate birds. I hate Spring the Intruder. I hate round trips to Bermuda. I love dogs with rabies, but I hate babies. I hate the spring. I hate anything funny. I love money, but more than anything, I hate the spring. Spring. Spring. The buds are bursting on the bough. Little green shoots in copse and spinney. The setting hen, the carving cow. Meet you at the ballpark, skinny. Spring. Mother saw her first robin today. It was a ghastly sight. Cherry blossom time in Washington. Lilac time in old Virginia. Springtime in the Rockies. Well, it can stay there. You go out and bed down your old petunias. You dash up to the attic and get out your old double dimity. You spring out of bed at 6 o'clock in the morning and spring into a cold shower and spring downstairs and spring into that damp spring air. You don't catch me going on a picnic. Oh, no. Spring. I hate the spring. I hate golf and tennis. I also hate Venice. But more than anything, I hate the spring. I hate peas. I also hate gladiolas. I love scratchy petrolas. But more than all of these, I hate peas. I hate dogs. I hate rabbits. I love people who have habits. I hate fancy cheeses, but I love diseases. I hate the spring. I hate anything pictorial. I love the Albert Memorial, but more than anything, I hate the spring.
1: Beatrice Lilly had Will Irwin on the piano accompanying her, and that was I Hate Spring. And I do hope that none of you out there are feeling that way, because it will start tomorrow, although this morning I thought it was more like autumn with the cold wind and just the quality of the day. Anyway, that was recorded in 1939, and that was our vintage comedy for today. Here is another silly song for you.
2: Tropical climes, there are certain times of day when all the citizens retire to take their clothes off and perspire. It's one of those rules that the greatest of fools obey, because the sun is far too sultry and one must avoid its ultraviolet ray.
3: Habit in the habit in the habit in the ha, habit in the habit in the habit in the ha, bully bully bully bully bully bully ba, bully bully bully bully bully bully ba.
2: Jungle voices. The natives grieve when the white men leave their huts, because they're obviously, definitely nuts. Mad dogs and Englishmen go out in the midday sun. The Japanese don't care to, the Chinese wouldn't dare to. Hindus and Argentines sleep firmly from 12 to 1. But Englishmen detest our siesta. In the Philippines, there are lovely screens to protect you from the glare. In the Malay states, there are hats like plates which the Britishers won't wear. At 12 noon, the natives swoon and no further work is done. But mad dogs and Englishmen go out in the midday sun. Such a surprise for Eastern eyes to see, that though the English are effete, they're quite impervious to heat. When the white man rides, all the natives hide in glee, because the simple creatures, oh, be willing.

such a shame when the English claim the earth, that they give rise to such hilarity and mirth. Oh. The colonel of a very smart British regiment returned after a year's absence and ordered a full-dress muster. The men lined themselves up in full regimental colors, and he strutted out before them and spoke something like this. Officers, non-commissioned officers and men, says, during my year's absence, my wife has given birth to a great big bouncing baby boy. Officers, non-commissioned officers and men, I thank you. Mad dogs and Englishmen go out in the midday sun. The toughest Burmese bandit can never understand it. In Rangoon, the heat of noon is just what the natives shun. They put their scotch or eye down and lie down. In the jungle town where the sun beats down to the rage of man of beast, the English garb of the English sides simply gets a bit more creased. In Bangkok at 12 o'clock, they foam at the mountain run. But mad dogs and Englishmen go out in the midday sun. Mad dogs and Englishmen go out in the midday sun. Oh, the smallest Malay rabbit deplores his stupid habit. In Hong Kong, they strike a gong and fire off a noonday gun to reprimand each inmate who's in late. In the mangrove swamps of the python romps, there is peace from 12 to 2. Even caribous lie around and snooze with nothing else to do. In Bengal, to move at all is seldom, if ever, done. But mad dogs and Englishmen go out in the midday, out in the midday, out in the midday, out in the midday, out in the midday, out in the midday, out in the midday sun.

0: Leighton and Johnson there with both of them doing the vocals this time. My Blackbirds are Bluebirds Now, a song about love. That was from 1929. And before that, Mad Dogs and Englishmen. Had some bit of extra lyrics in there that I don't hear when you hear Noel Coward doing it. Recorded in 1937, that was Rudy Valley and his Connecticut Yankees giving us the great track there. Goodness me, what am I doing? I think it's time to play some announcements.
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0: And if you would like a program guide to find out when everyone's doing anything, you can ring 981-6-2-9-8-8 and ask for a printed one to be sent out or go to the website to rrr.org.au. And today, this is when I'm going to tell you what's happening after the midday news. Yes, Monday classic jazz time again. Today, Hartley has a focus and a spring in his step as he presents a program on the Austin High School gang. The what? The Austin High School was located in the west side of Chicago, and in 1922 the kids formed a band. The core consisted of Jimmy McPartland on the cornet, Bud Freeman on the sax, Frank Tejmaker, I'm not sure if that's right pronunciation, on the clarinet, Jim Lannington on bass and tuba, and Dick McPartland on the banjo and guitar, and some others became part of the band: Pee Wee Russell, Eddie Condon, Gene Krupa. It's quite a story, and they made great jazz. So join Hartley Anderson after the midday news for a fabulous program right here on 2RRR 88.5 FM. What do I have for you now? Oh, Dick Hames. Now, earlier in the show, we heard It Might As Well Be Spring. We heard Leighton and Johnson. This is Dick Hames' take on it.

I'm as jumpy as a puppet on a string. I'd say that I had spring fever, but I know it isn't spring. I am starry-eyed and vaguely discontented.

Love is a Song, recorded in June of 1942. Teddy Pales Orchestra with Peggy Mann on the vocals. Dick Hames was before that with an orchestra conducted by Victor Young. And I picked that up from the soundtrack of The Singing Detective. It Might as Well Be Spring from 1945. Well, Ella Logan up next.

Did that sound a bit like Rudy Valley to you? But it wasn't. Anyway, Dick Powell with an orchestra directed by Lou Forbes. I picked that up from a 3CD set called The Fabulous 30s. Love is in the Air Tonight from 1937. And before that, we heard Ella Logan with that's not the usual version of Take Me Out to the Ball Game that I'm used to. This one's great. It's got all the interesting verses and things in between. Take Me Out to the Ball Game was recorded in 1941. And Ella Logan was with Perry Botkin and his orchestra. This is Down Memory Lane. It's coming up to the time when I should be out of here. Stay tuned for the news and then onwards with Hartley Anderson with Classic Jazz on a Monday, where he has the Austin High School gang made up of great people like the McPartlands, Bud Freeman, Jim Lanigan. Anyway, there's lots and lots of great musicians. Tune in because he's got great stories to tell you. To take you to midday, we have Al Boley with Ray Noble and his orchestra with Love is the Sweetest Thing, one of the great Love Is songs. Next week, I've got British dance bands with people such as Henry Hall and the BBC Dance Orchestra, Maurice Winnick and his orchestra. Lots of great British dance bands to be heard next week. In the meantime, you can get in touch with me, streamer88.5@gmail.com. I would love to hear from you. Here's one of my favourite Al Boley tracks, Love is the Sweetest Thing, finishing off our spring show today. Thanks for listening.

0: This is Air News New South Wales. I'm Lee Harrison. The state shark management program will be expanded as we head into spring. 73 drones will operate across 93 beaches in New South Wales. Agriculture Minister Tara Moriarty says drone operating hours will also be extended.
1: They'll be up from 6:15 to 5 p.m. each day. We've also expanded our shark listening stations, so two more have been installed.
0: Meanwhile, Sydney shark attack survivor Leah Stewart has told of the terrifying moment she came face to face with the great white shark that mauled her. The 34-year-old was swimming between the flags not too far from the shore at Coogee Beach when she was attacked on the 13th of June. Stewart says she punched the shark in the face in the hope it would let her go.
2: I could feel it shaking me, and somehow I managed to twist my body around, and I knew I had to punch its snout as hard as I could.
3: You're under the water?
2: Under the water.
3: And you were face down?
2: Yes.
0: New research suggests embedding physiotherapists in emergency departments could save the health system millions. The university study has found a number of common reasons for ED presentations could be dealt with by physios instead of emergency doctors. Associate Professor Gustavo Mercado says it would significantly reduce wait times.
4: Patients are seen 40 minutes faster and they're discharged from hospital 1 hour sooner than the traditional medical pathway. And also it's patients were highly satisfied with the care they received and it saves money to the hospital.
0: Doctors in the state will soon be required to report cases of motor neurone disease when they make a diagnosis. It's hoped the compulsory notification will help experts develop a better understanding of the condition and its potential causes. And the latest data shows 1,500 construction firms in the state fell into insolvency in the last financial year. To sport now, and in the NRL, the Eels have beaten the Sharks 38-18, while the Warriors defeated the Knights 46-32. Newcastle's focus will now move to finals preparation with a round 27 bye. Knights coach Justin Holbrook says it's a great opportunity to recalibrate.
5: Every game's hard, but I'm really confident. We need the week off. We've got it. And our position may not change. That's why I'm upbeat with the players about it. You know, we competed hard in that second half. We made a lot of line breaks with 12 players, which is hard to do.
0: And a tough start for the Aussies on day one at the US Open, with Adam Walton and Talia Gibson losing their opening round matches. This year's Air News New South Wales.

And a very good afternoon to you with a spring in our step. Welcome to Monday Classic Jazz with me, Hartley Anderson. Our story on classic jazz today is an important chapter in Chicago and the influence of musicians known as the Austin High School Gang. Unlike one when one decides on a subject for a program, the Austin High School Gang was not straightforward. They were a school on the west side of Chicago, and in 1922, five kids formed a little band. The core consisted of people with the names of Jimmy McPartland, who was a cornet player, Bud Freeman, saxophone, Frank Teshmaker, clarinet, Jim Lanigan, bass, tuba, and Dick McPartland on banjo and guitar. Others who became part of the gang were Pee Wee Russell, Gene Krupa, and Eddie Condon. They became highly influential, and bands with a combination of these players are the focus of what we have in

store for you today. There are other musicians and bands too who played in the Austin High School band style, but we're going to start today with the Friars Society Orchestra with the Farewell Blues from the 29th of August 1922 in Richmond, Virginia. The composers, Leon Rapallo, Schobel and Mayers. It's a Genet release with Paul Mayers cornet, George Bruni's trombone, Leon Rapallo clarinet, Jack Pettis tenor sax, Elmer Schobel on direction, Lou Black banjo, Steve Brown bass and Frank Schneider drums. Here they are with Farewell Blues.

Well, it's the first time I've started a program with Farewell Blues, but that was Farewell Blues from the Friars Society Orchestra in Richmond, Virginia, in December 1922. The vocalist Red McKenzie was 28, and he joined with Jimmy McPartland, who was only 20, Frank Teshmaker, 21, Bud Freeman, 21, Joe Sullivan, just 21, Eddie Condon, 22. Young, weren't they? Jim Lanigan is there, Gene Krupa, only 18. The band was called McKenzie and Condon's Chicago, and they played Sugar on the 9th of December 1922 in Chicago. And here they are, McKenzie, Red McKenzie, and Condon's Chicago. Sugar.

0: And that was Mackenzie and Condon's Chicagoans with Sugar in 1927 on the 9th of December. And we're going to a quick station break, and we'll be back with you straight after this.
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0: And that's where we are now, and we've just finished Down Memory Lane with Streamer. Another great effort as usual. Very experienced girl. And now classic jazz continues, and today it's all about some musicians and their associates who attended or were connected with a jazz band formed by the Austin High School in Chicago, and they would have a great influence on jazz for many years. And we have another recording now of the Mackenzie and Condon's Chicagoans in December 1927. And we're going to play China Boy with Jimmy McPartland, cornet, Frank Teshmaker, clarinet, Bud Freeman, tenor sax, Joe Sullivan, piano, Eddie Condon, banjo, Jim Lanigan, tuba and bass, Gene Krupa on the drums. Chicago Boy.

A wild version of China Boy there from Mackenzie and Condon's Chicagoans in Chicago in 1927. And Frank Teshmaker very prominent on clarinet. A week later, on the 16th of December, the Chicagoans with Matt Mesro added reportedly on cymbals played Nobody's Sweetheart. And this is also on OK Records. Nobody's Sweetheart.

Nobody's Sweetheart, Mackenzie and Condon's Chicagoans, on the 16th of December, 1927 in Chicago. Some great drumming there from Gene Krupa, and I could certainly detect the banjo of Eddie Condon. And again, from the same date, the same band, Mackenzie and Condon's Chicagoans, recorded Liza in Chicago. Same people, shan't name them. Here they are.

How nice. Liza from Mackenzie and Condon's Chicagoans on UNCA label in Chicago in December 1927. Now, the song The Dark Town Strutter's Ball was written by Shelton Brooks in 1917, and a band calling itself the Jungle Kings recorded in Chicago on the 9th of April 1928. It was released on the UNCA label and contained many of the Chicago names we've been hearing. Muggsy Spanier, cornet; Frank Tishmaker, clarinet; Mez Mesro, tenor sax; Joe Sullivan, piano; Eddie Condon, banjo; Jim Lanigan, bass; Gene Krupa, drums; and a vocal here by Red McKenzie. So it's the Dark Town Strutter's Ball from April 1928.

And that was the Darktown Strutters Ball with the vocals from Red McKenzie and Joe Sullivan, prominent on the piano there. And that takes the time to 12:29 and nearly a half here on this final day of winter 2026 here on 2RRR FM. Quite a few versions of a song called Friars Point Shuffle were made by the musicians, the Chicago Rhythm Kings, with Eddie Condon and his Dixieland All-Stars, and this version by the Jungle Kings around the 9th of April 1928 in Chicago. And it's pretty well the band we've just been hearing, Red McKenzie again on the vocal of Friars Point Shuffle. Take it, Red.

The Jungle Kings with Fra's Point Shuffle. I thought for a moment I'd chosen the wrong version. Red McKenzie got off pretty lightly there, didn't appear till the last minute and sang only a few bars. But there it was, the Jungle Kings, the Chicagoans in 1928. And a bit later the same month, a nucleus of the same played under the name of Frank Teshmaker's Chicagoans for Vocalion on the 29th of April, also in Chicago. Tom Ulaney's composition, Jazz Me Blues. Frank Teshmaker, clarinet and alto. Rod Kless, alto. Mez Mesro, tenor sax. John Sullivan, piano. Eddie Condon, banjo. Jim Lanigan, bass. And Gene Krupa on the drums. Here they are with Jazz Me Blues.

A nice version of jazzy blues from Frank Tashmaker's Chicagoans in Chicago in April 1928. A jazz presenter is always looking for jazz to entertain and for content that has an influence on the time. The Austin High School gang achieved all that, and their influence stayed for a very long time. A nucleus of the gang was very much present when the Louisiana Rhythm Kings, also known as Muggsy, Tesh and the Chicagoans, recorded Baby, Won't You Please Come Home, also on the 29th of April 1928. This great song was written in 1919 by Clarence Williams and Charlie Warfield. Tesh is on clarinet, and there's a good solo by Eddie Condon on this version of Baby, Won't You Please Come Home?

Oh Baby, Rain or Shine, the Eddie Condon Quartet in April 1928 in Chicago. And the same quartet again recorded, this time in New York, 3 months later, on Paramount Records this time. Eddie Condon also gives us a vocal on Indiana, and Frank Teshmakers on clarinet and alto, Joe Sullivan piano, and Gene Krupa the drummer. And here they are on the 28th of July 1928 in New York with Indiana.

Wow, Indiana. I wonder what they had for breakfast that day. 28th of July, 1928, in New York, the Eddie Condon Quartet. Now, Don Redman wrote the song Cherry in 1928, and it's a jazz standard. A jazz called The Big Aces, 11 of them, containing Don Redman on clarinet and alto sax, had all the stars, and we need to name them. Tommy Dorsey and Nat Natalie on trumpets, Jack Teagarden trombone, Don Redman clarinet and alto, as I said, an arrangement. Jimmy Dorsey clarinet and alto, Frank Teshmaker clarinet and tenor, George Thomas tenor sax and vocal, Frank Signorelli piano, Carl Kress guitar, Hank Stern tuba, and Stan King on the drums. And here they are from the 29th of September 1928 in New York with Cherry, if I can get it to play.

Cherry with a vocal by George Thomas, the Big Aces. And there were some big names there in September 1928. That's a Serious Thing. It's the name of our next recording by Eddie's Hot Shots, and it's taken from excerpts from RCA's Victor's Guide to Jazz. Jack Teagarden's on vocal. That's an assured success. And some of the greats are here in February 1929 in Chicago. Richard Hughes, presenter, announcer. Leonard Davis, trumpet. Jack Teagarden, trombone and vocal. Mez Mesro, C melody. Happy Caldwell, tenor sax. Joe Sullivan, piano. Eddie Condon, banjo. And George Stafford on the drums. And here they are in Chicago on the 9th of February. My apologies, the 8th of February, 1929. Very slow, aren't they?

And the name of that was That's a Serious Thing, Eddie's Hot Shots, recorded on an RCA Victor label recording, Bluebird originally, in February 1929 in Chicago. Now, Frank Melrose, pianist and composer, wrote Waylon Blues in 1930, and he plays piano on this release version of it on the 24th of January 1930. With him are Wingy Minone, Frank Teshmaker, clarinet, Bud Frank.

celebrated for its traditional stride and barrel house piano style. And it's waiting, Wailing Blues, as I said, 24th of January, 1930.

Wailing Blues from Muggsy, Tesh, Eddie and the Chicagoans in Chicago in January 1930. Unusual to have a piano accordion played on this occasion by Charlie Melrose in 1930. Now, Barrel House Stomp's a great song, and we've played it before, and there were some terrific versions. Mackenzie and Condon's Chicagoans is what you might expect today, but we have a version by the same band we just had on the 24th of January 1930 with Wingie Minone, Bud Freeman, Tesh, Frank Melrose, etc., etc. And this is a great version also. So that's what we're going to play. Barrel House Stomp from the 24th of January 1930.

What a tremendous version there of Barrel House Stomp with Wingy Manone on cornet, certainly warming me up. I had to put on my ski jacket a bit earlier. It's fairly cold in this studio today, last day of winter, but the Barrel House Stomp certainly warmed us up. Good pace. Now, the pianist and arranger, Alex Hill, wrote a song called Tennessee Twilight, and he played it when it was first recorded by Eddie Condon and his orchestra. And this was during a New York session in October 1933. Quite a band it was, too. Bud Freeman kicks it off on his tenor sax, Artie Bernstein, Big Sid Catlett on the drums, Max Kaminsky on cornet, Pee Wee Russell on the clarinet, and Eddie Condon on his banjo, with Floyd O'Brien trombone. And here they are with the composition by Alex Hill, Tennessee Twilight, recorded in New York on the 11th of October, 1933.

Well, that was very nice, wasn't it? The Alex Hill composition of Tennessee Twilight from October 1933. Now from a CD, Eddie Condon, Beat to the Socks. Good title. We have a recording from the 17th of November 1933 in New York. Eddie Condon wrote it and Alex Hill did the arrangement. Joe Sullivan's credited as the pianist in the version we have, and it's quite a number. It's called Home Cooking, and here they are in November 1933 in New York with Eddie Condon's Home Cooking, something he didn't have a lot of for a long time.

What a great beat there was to that Eddie Condon composition, Home Cooking, from his Beat to the Socks jazz great CD, Eddie Condon. What a character. And I'd just like to talk briefly about Monday Classic Jazz. If you would like to get some diary notes going, worth going to the Sydney Jazz Club website. We have a little section where they allow us to put the forward programs, and all the programs that you'll hear on Monday Classic Jazz are listed in the Sydney Jazz Club on their website. All the September programs are up there. It appeared last night, and that's what we're playing. And on with the show, an instrumental number now. It's named Reincarnation, and it was composed specifically as a slow blues improvisation, recorded in Chicago in January 1935 by the trumpeter Paul Mayers and his Friars Society Orchestra. And we've got Paul Mayers on trumpet, Sato Pecora trombone, Omer Simeon clarinet, Boyce Brown alto, Jess Stacy, the wonderful Jess Stacy piano, Marvin Sash guitar, Pat Patterson string bass, and George Wetling on the drums. And here they are in Chicago with Reincarnation. They're being reincarnated. Where are you?

I don't know what's happened there. It faded out. It wasn't supposed to do that. And I'm going back to it to see if it'll still work a bit more. Bear with me. We're going to experiment a bit here.

0: Well, that's all there was. I checked and it was only a minute and a half. But it was also showed in the catalogue as a slow blues improvisation. I'd like to get them to play a fast blues improvisation. There it was. Anyhow, Paul Mayres and his Friars Society Orchestra with Reincarnation. Now, we're going to a station break and we'll be back. We've got some great jazz to come up. Stay tuned.
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0: And more Monday Classic Jazz with me, Hartley Anderson, right now. Late in 1935, January, in New York, the Paul Mayres Friars Society Orchestra again recorded for OK Records. It's a really top version of Nagasaki, first written in the Tin Pan Alley time of 1928. Sato Pakura's on trombone here, Omer Simeon clarinet, Jess Stacy piano, George Wetling on the drums. It's a racy rendition, very repeatable. I don't think we've played it before, but here it is, Nagasaki.

gosh, wasn't that tremendous? Nagasaki, Take B, Paul Mez and his Fras Society Orchestra there on OK Records in Chicago in January 1935. Well, we're already into 1936 in Chicago, and an item now from the Chicago Rhythm Kings. The trombonist Roy Palmer, I believe, wrote it, and those with him were Arnett Nelson, clarinet. There's a whole lot of people we don't know. John Lindsay, string bass. Jimmy Bertrand is on drums. And we're going to listen to You Battlehead Beetlehead. Haven't heard that before. I hope it's not aimed at me.

you around. You old time head, beetle head, silly man. You won't let that whiskey be. I know you got a gal. I know you are in style. You battle head, beetle head, battle be, oh, you won't let that.

The Chicago Rhythm Kings there in May 1936 in Chicago. You battlehead, beetlehead, enough said. And the same Chicago Rhythm Kings session also produced another unusual title, and I'm quite certain we haven't played it before on Classic Jazz, and its name is Pen's Ready. It's Too Bad, in brackets, When the Sisters Start Trucking Around. No further comment from me. Here they are in Chicago in March 1936. Well, I can't find it. It's Too Bad, When the Sisters Start Chucking Around. I'll have to go and find it. And in the meantime, we're going to play... That's not just put on, ladies and gentlemen. It's not there. Anyhow, we're going to play The World's Waiting for the Sun to Rise, which has had many lives since its 1918 composition. I seem to remember Stan Freberg in the 1960s with a version. Anyhow, we've found one by Jimmy McPartland on Cornet from 1939 in Chicago. Not a band with a lot of familiar names. Jim Lanigan's there on brass bass. McPartland provides the bulk of the fun, and there's some good piano here from Floyd Bean. So let's go with The World is Waiting for the Sun to Rise.

Jimmy McPartland and his orchestra with The World is Waiting for the Sunrise. And I found that one that we were going to play and we didn't find. It's too bad when the sisters start trucking around, and without further ado...

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Bob jumped over like a country well. It's too bad when the sisters start trucking around. Now it's too bad when the sisters start trucking around.

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All I'll tell you is that the vocalist was Arnett Nelson. And back to Eddie Condon now and his Chicagoans in August 1939. Max Kaminski, Brad Yowans, trombone. It's a great band and a great recording of the 1931-1921 composition, There'll Be Some Changes Made. Here they are. Won't mention any more of the personal. Oh, Dave Tuff's there on drums. But it's There'll Be Some Changes Made.

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4: Just a note about next Monday's Classic Jazz. We have a program with the specific title of Edison Rarities. The Edison recording label may be rare for everyone or may not be rare for everybody, but I can assure you it will be. 2 hours of enjoyment, jazz education, and a lot of thought about what might please you. Best wishes until next Monday regarding that. And on with the show here. We're down to the last 20 minutes or so, and we've got a program, or we've got a recording now called Jack Hits the Road. Now, Jack Hits the Road is by Bud Freeman and his famous Chicagoans. It's a CBS pressing that we're going to use with Max Kaminsky, Dave Tough, Eddie Condon's there, Bud Freeman, of course, on tenor sax and leading it. And it's recorded on the 23rd of July, 1940 in New York. Jack Hits the Road. Take it away, Jack.

Jack Hits the Road. Talking about Hits the Road, I'd float away with that sort of music with Max Kaminski, trumpet, Jack Teagarden, trombone, Pee Wee Russell, clarinet, Bud Freeman, tenor sax, Eddie Condon, guitar. What a band. I'll stop talking and we'll play some more. Let's have that Dada Strain. It's only a short one, but the same people are there. Same date, 23rd of July, 1940 in New York. That Dada Strain.

We're not going to have that decided against it. Forgive me. We're going to play the next one, Muskrat Ramble. Again, Bud Freeman and his famous Chicago on the same date, 23rd of July, 1940. Much better. Here we go.

What a band. Bud Freeman and his famous Chicagoans had a session in New York in July 1940. Shan't name them again. We've got time to listen is better. And there's no apology for the next item either, which is at the Jazz Band Ball.

Again, what a fabulous recording on that session in July 1940 in New York. And that was Bud Freeman and his famous Chicagoans with At the Jazz Band Ball. A further reminder to put a note in your diary to be present at midday next Monday for our special program on specific title of Edison Rarities, the Edison label. Mightn't be rare for everybody, but I can assure you it'll be have a lot of stuff that you won't have heard before. 2 hours of enjoyment, jazz education, and a lot of thought about what might please you. We'll look forward to having that next Monday. Now, Shimmy Sha Wobble is next, and we're probably almost the last recording. It's next, and in hindsight, it should be. We should do another Bud Freeman program, and we will. This is great stuff without exception. Max Kaminsky, trumpet. Jack Tijan, trombone and vocal. Pee Wee Russell, clarinet. Bud Freeman, tenor sax. Dave Bowman, piano. Eddie Condon, guitar. And Mort Stuhlmaker, string bass. Dave Tough on the drums. Tremendous stuff, and it's Shimmy Sha Wobble. Talk to you at the end of this.

Shimmy Shah Wobble, the Bud Freeman Group. And we're going to go straight to our last number, rather than me waffle on for a while, which is 47th and State. And it's in the same mould as the Austin High School Jazz that we've been playing all day. But let's get a bit of it in, and I'll look forward to your company at the same time next week. And it's Hartley Anderson saying cheerio for today. And happy spring.

Well, that was a croaky start, but anyway, here we are, friends and neighbours, coming to you live from historic Henley Cottage, 88.5 FM on That's the Show. And the show is Wild in the Country, and I'm with you for the next 2 hours as we move and groove across the honky-tonk hardwood floor. As everyone in the media is doing, I too will play a tribute to Dolly Parton. Also, two interviews coming up, one with Lisa Boudin, who's coming into the studio, and also I eventually track down Nixter, who I'll play in the next hour. Lots of great songs to play with you, and of course, what about this one? Here's one for you, Ronnie Boy. It's a country road that you keep turning down. Dolly had a way with words, didn't she?

I think that's very clever. You're just a, she's just a country road that you keep turning down. I think that's very clever. Clever lyrics, and she was very Dolly Parton, as you know, is a great wordsmith. Very much in the same as Johnny Cash, I feel. Anyway, Johnny Cash and Dolly Parton, gosh, they had a way with words, as did our own Smokey Dawson way back then. But I recall one of the songs, 9 to 5, where she rhymes, she said, no matter what you call it, you keep putting money in his wallet. Call it and wallet, get that? Anyway, here we are. Another Dolly Parton song that I don't believe this because I never play anything by Billy Joel. I would play Piano Man, that's about the only thing. But after that, it was all downhill, I felt. But anyway, here we are. This is a song by Billy Joel, and it's Dolly Parton, so I'm going to put that on. Why not? It's called The Travelin' Prayer.

0: Well, there we are. That's a little thing called The Travel and Prayer. And that, of course, is Dolly Parton, written by, of all things, written by Billy Joel. But that's off an album called The Grass is Blue. And we're going to play something a little bit later on from The Grass is Blue, a song that's actually called The Grass is Blue. And it's a song that was... I don't like it very much, but Glennie Ray Virus has put up a thing on Facebook, and she's actually did her own version of it, and she said it's her favourite song. So in as a tribute to my good mate Glennie Ray, I'm going to play that. And I've got another good mate here in the studio, the Honourable Graham Robbo.
1: Yeah, good morning out there. In listening there. Well, I can't get out of the place. You won't let me go, but got to get moving, man. Yeah, so we got through the first second show today. A few little hiccups at the beginning, but we're getting there.
0: That's all right, Graham.
1: It still got my oil plates on.
0: Well, our station chairman, he likes live radio, and the more mistakes you make, the happier he is. Good on you, Dino.
1: Yeah.
0: Anyway, I love the title. It's called The Country Homestead, isn't it? The Country Homestead.
1: From the homestead, from the porch to the airwaves.
0: From the porch to the airwaves.
1: And actually, in Handley Cottage, we do have a porch, don't we?
0: Yeah, we do, out the front there. It's a beautiful sun-drenched
1: and
0: porch at the moment.
1: I was only thinking before, this probably at one stage was a homestead.
0: Oh, yeah, I think, yeah, it was for the, I believe it was the home for the medical, one of the medical practitioners who worked for the Gladesville
1: Hospital. So we're sitting in history here.
0: We are too.
1: we're historical ourselves.
0: Speak for yourself, old man.
1: I am.
0: Anyway, it's good to have you back. And I noticed Mick Connolly rang you a couple of times.
1: Yeah, he did. Yeah, I got him a call on the way home. So yeah,
0: Good on you, Mick. Keep listening, mate. Keep listening. You might learn something. If you keep listening to this program, you might. Anyway, Graham, it's good to have you back.
1: Good to be back. It's like coming back home again. It's a good place.
0: And it is.
1: And they do a lot of good things within the community. Yep. And I'm happy to be back here.
0: Yeah.
1: Going to be busy because I've got lots of other things. We've got our gig at the Rowers tomorrow, the Blue Mugs. That's happening tomorrow. So if you've got nothing happening, come out to the Pina Rowing Club tomorrow afternoon. And you won't be disappointed. We're not a ukulele band. We're a pub rock band that plays ukulele.
0: The Blue Mugs, ladies and gentlemen. The Blue Mountains Ukulele Group. There we go. Well, good on you, mate.
1: Good on you, mate. I've got to be off and get out of here, and I'll see you next week.
0: Okay. You're heading for the Western Plains. The wide open plains.
1: No, I'm not actually. I'm heading to Castle Hill, but anyway.
0: Okay, do that.
1: All right, bye-bye.
0: See you, mate. Okay, all the best. And now a song. There goes Graham, and I've always regarded him as trouble, so I'm going to play a song for him right now. This is Travis Tritt.

Well, how about that? That's a bit of rock and roll, isn't it? A bit of a rocker. That's, of course, Travis Tritt. Great. I love him. I'm a great fan of Travis Tritt. Love that. So there we are. Now, I'm going to slow it right down, because I want to play this song and before Ronnie Boy hits the hits the road and goes sailoring. And what a beautiful day it is out there to go sailing on the harbour. Man alive, that'd be fabulous. Anyway, I want to do this now. Wait a minute, I've got a sailing report from Ronnie Boy. So he's just about before I play the Hobo's Meditation by Audrey Old. I'm going to just read this. This is the sailing report. As you know, he does a traffic report for the Morning Mix every Tuesday. So on a Saturday mornings, he does this sailing report, and he's out there on Sydney Harbour right now. So he's got spring has sprung and the sun has riz, and down by the harbour is where I is. Down by the harbour is where I is. Seven of us, intrepid sailability. So seven of them in their boat called Intrepid on the Sailability headquarters at Rushcutters Bay. Sailors ready to get out on the sun-drenched harbour. Today is a light breeze from the west-southwest with a high tide at 8:51. We pretty much have the harbour to ourselves at this time of the day, so we'll make our own arrangements and we'll just go where the wind takes us, literally. And keep an eye out for the resident sea eagle that's nesting on George's head and hopefully spot a dolphin or two. Cheerio, Ronnie Boy. Well, good on you, Ronnie Boy. But here is a beautiful song, and I have a reason for playing this, because it's the birthday today for the late Boxcar Willie. Boxcar Willie, who made a living out of singing songs about hobos. And so I want to play something for him as well. So this is the beautiful girl from Tasmania, and her name is Audrey Old. And, well, let's just put it on and play for you. The Hobo's Meditation.

I'm getting into trouble from our station chairman. He said, downhill for Billy Joel. He's only just got started. Well, I liked that song. I liked the Piano Man, but I didn't ever like anything else that he did. So there we are. That's my opinion, and obviously not the opinion of the station. All right, and Bridget's just woken up. Morning, Bridge. And we've got lots of songs to play. And this is one of my favourites. We've got to put this on. I just love this. This is the fantastic voice of Roger Miller. Roger Miller, and you all know the song, so you can all sing along with it. All the baby boomers sing along with this one. Heartaches by the Number.

Heartaches by the Number. And boy, oh boy, the month of August, we've seen a lot of people pass away, haven't we? Including Glenn A. Baker and, of course, Dolly Parton, Shelley Fabre, Sam Neill. So many people have gone by the wayside. And Booker Hyland, another one. And the list just went on and on and on every time we turned around. Tim Curry's another one. And anyway, there we go. So, Heartaches by the Number. That's a song that I love, and it's, of course, Roger Miller. And I've got a song now that I want to play for you that was written by Roger Miller, recorded by the beautiful voice of Ray Price, and way back there in 1958 this was recorded, but it's called The Invitation to the Blues. I'll put it on for you right now. Here we go.

There we are, a little song by Roger Miller, and written by Roger Miller, of course, the beautiful voice of Ray Price, and Received My Invitation to the Blues. So good, that one. Such a good song. And I was a little bit confused there because having Graham Robbo in the studio and different things happening, and then I said I was going to play something to commemorate the birthday of Boxcar Willie, and I completely bypassed it. So we played a little Hobo's Heaven by Audrey Old, and now here we are. This is My Heart is Deep in the Heart of Texas, and here we are, the beautiful voice of Boxcar Willie. Take it away.

0: Domino.
1: There we are. My heart is deep in the heart of Texas, and that, of course, is Boxcar Willie. And what have we got for you now? Let's put on a few station commitments and see what we have here. Just a minute, Bronny boy.
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6: Dr. Harry Cooper here. 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It's never too late to start exercising. By the way, if you've got a dog, take it for a walk. It could use the exercise as well.
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1: Oh, there we are. That's Jackson, of course, and he's holidaying up in Hamilton Island at the moment, the lucky thing, with the rest of his family and the rest of our family. So that's really good. So, and I'm down here in historic Henley Cottage. As is my want. Well, sort of, as is the way it is. Now, I've got another version of, this is a song I want to play for you. I said to you earlier on, I never really liked this particular song. I thought it was a bit strange, but Dolly Parton wrote this because she wanted to do an album of bluegrass. And she came up with the title, The Grass is Blue. And so she had to write a song for it. And it's a pretty quirky sort of a song, but I wouldn't have normally played it except for the fact that a dear friend of mine who lives out there in Alice Springs, Glennie Ray Virus, she's a dear friend, and I noticed the other day on Facebook in her tribute to Dolly Parton, she got the guitar out and played this particular song and put it up on social media, and it's a you know, I thought, well, why not? I can play it as well. So here we are, The Grass is Blue. Listen to the words if you must, but it's Dolly Parton, so what more can I say? The late and great Miss Dolly Parton.

0: Well, what about that? The grass is blue. That's Dolly Parton, of course. And I have a very, very special guest, a local girl, and she's come into the studio to talk to me about her up-and-coming show. What about that? What about Dolly Parton, eh?
1: Oh, that's absolutely amazing. I mean, you know...
0: This is Lisa Boudin. Lisa.
1: I've been looking at all her videos over the last couple of days on Facebook, and one of the things I saw was, which I didn't know, I Will Always Love You, of course, obviously, was written by Dolly, and she was explaining that when she first went with her husband, that there was a sort of a lady... you know, that was interested in her husband. Anyway, she wrote the song I Will Always Love You for her husband.
0: Carl Dean, yeah.
1: Yeah, then the same night, so two songs in one day, the same night she wrote the song Jolene about this lady that was sort of, you know, interested in her husband. Anyway, the name Jolene is not of the lady that was interested, but it was just interesting to me to think, wow, the person wrote two songs in one day for number one, number two, biggest songs of all time, and yeah. Just interesting, you know.
0: Of course, the two songs in one day. One about I Will Always Love You for Carl, and another one for Jolene, who wasn't her real name, whoever she was. Apparently she worked in the bank and had eyes.
1: Correct.
0: She was the girl with the red hair and the green eyes.
1: Yeah. And you know, if you listen to the words, it's like, you know, you can take my man, or I've loved my man. You know, listen to the words and it's like, ah, okay. She was sort of saying that about that lady in the bank, you know. So funny.
0: One guy who did the same thing was a fella called Don Gibson, and I remember back in the 50s he wrote a song. He wrote Oh Lonesome Me in the morning, and then went out to his caravan and then came back in with a tape recorder and wrote I Can't Stop Loving You. I mean, two huge hits.
1: Oh, massive,
0: and you could have just retired on that one day.
1: Unbelievable,
0: you know? So, yeah, some people have that gift, don't they? But anyway, you have a gift, your show, Remembering the Carpenters, and you got to meet you got to meet Richard Carpenter.
1: I most certainly did. Not only that, we had a 2-hour meet and greet, and we were absolutely unbelievably overwhelmed. So he did a chat. You could ask him questions, and he told you all about you know, Karen herself, him, etc., etc. We also got to meet. This was the 55th anniversary of the Carpenters' music, right, and a big convention in America, in Los Angeles, and he was our special guest. There was 200 of us. And, of course, we were just, you know, so overwhelmed to be even in the same room. And there was about 8 original band members that had played on 52 of his albums, including the harpist on the song Superstar, Gail Levon. Anyway, we met her and she was amazing. All the players were amazing. And, you know, I've always loved singing that song. But meeting and seeing Richard in the flesh and then knowing that that song Superstar was his absolute favourite.
0: Wow.
1: And it was just funny because it's my absolute favourite.
0: Well, I'm going to play it for you right now.
1: Oh, are you going to play my version?
0: I am.
1: Oh,
0: I am.
1: That's fantastic.
0: I just noticed that it was Superstar was written by Leon Russell and Bonnie from Delaney and Bonnie Bramplett.
1: That's so, right.
0: And so here we are. So we'll talk about your show, your up and coming show at North Ryde RSL. But in the meantime, here is. So it's your favourite and Richard Carpenter's favourite.
1: Correct.
0: Superstar. Let's have a listen. This is Lisa Boudin.

0: Well, how about that, Lisa? That's beautiful, isn't it? Superstar. That's
1: yeah,
0: a lovely
1: it's really
0: version.
1: Great song.
0: Yeah.
1: And just saying that is that a lot of people don't realise that the Carpenters were given songs from writers that they made famous. So a lot of people don't know that the most famous songs were not written by Richard or Karen or anyone else. They used to take songs from other people. So somebody used to, you know, Richard would say, oh, can I have that song? We'll make it a number one. And, you know, of course the writers were going to go, sure, we'd love a gold album, you know.
0: Yeah.
1: So if you look at the writings of the songs, you know, Richard did write a lot, but they sung a million songs of other artists.
0: They sung
1: the Beatles, they yeah. sung, you know, Chicago, they sung, like, songs, Desperado, for instance. Nobody knows that. They sung Don't Cry For Me, Argentina. They sung hymns, they sung pop songs, they sung so many songs, you know, and people don't know that. You know, they just... And also what is sort of weird too is that everybody seems to have this feeling in their heads like, oh my goodness, the Carpenters songs are so depressing. They're not depressing. And the thing is, the person that sung the songs with the deepest emotional connection to love or to sadness was Karen Carpenter.
0: A beautiful voice.
1: So they'd say, if we want this love song to go number one, we'll give it to her because she's so good at the emotional side of love songs, right?
0: Yeah.
1: And how I say about the music is when I'm on stage, I say, please don't go home thinking, oh, that's the saddest song ever. Go home and remember the musicality of that actual song and the lyrics and the people that sung it and the places they went. You know, 286 concerts in China alone in 1 year. That's a lot
0: really?
1: Of concerts.
0: Really?
1: 286.
0: In 1 year. In 365 days.
1: Correct. So that means, you know, they were singing 5 days a week, maybe even 6 days a week. And, you know, people say, oh, Karen had these problems, blah, blah, blah. The poor little darling, she was probably exhausted, you know, 17 years of her life because they crammed everything in 17 years. If you look at any artist, they start at maybe 15, 18, 20. They go till they're 60 or 70. They crammed everything into 15 years. I mean, Karen was playing the drums at 15, died at 32. You know, that's... It's incredible what they did.
0: Yeah, it is. And you talk about some of the songs that that they did for other people, like Jambalaya by Hank Williams.
1: Yeah.
0: You know, that was a pretty up song. But so many wedding songs. I played at so many weddings in the 70s and always we had to play Close To You.
1: And We've Only Just Begun. And you know, We've Only Just Begun came from a bank commercial.
0: Did it really?
1: So what happened, Richard had insomnia, and that's another thing, another whole big story is that, you know, everybody focused on her, but poor Richard was struggling with his prescription drugs and staying up all night. One night, he hears this commercial, he hears the jingle, he rings up the writer the next day and says, is that a full song? And, of course, he says, yes. He goes, well, would you like it, Mr. Carpenter? And he'd say, yes, thank you. And then he took We've Only Just Begun and made it a gold album for however long.
0: Right.
1: And when we went to the Carpenter's house on our tour, the front doorbell used to play We've Only Just Begun.
0: Really, isn't that amazing?
1: So when you press the front doorbell at the Carpenter's house, We've Only Just Begun. And my mother used to sing that at weddings, and that's where I first heard it when I was 5 years old, watching my mum singing that song in a church in Canada when I was five. You know, so that was like, you know, nearly 60 years ago, for goodness sake.
0: Maybe on my doorbell I could have If You Leave Me Now. But anyway, yeah, so We've Only Just Begun, written by, I think, Paul Williams, And we're going to play a song of yours. We're going to play Top of the World, but, which was written by Richard Carpenter. So you've got your show is on the 19th of September, right? Saturday, the 19th of September. And let's just play the little promo for the North Ryde RSL because they are a sponsor. Here we are for you, Jim Morris. We'll play this one.
2: Hi, I'm Jim Morris. I'm the president of North Ryde RSL. And I've been very excited about the new menu that is being introduced into the Marble Bar here. Of all the new items on this menu, my favourite is the Double Smash Burger. Originally came from upstairs, from our River Views restaurant. It's come down here with a couple of enhancements and it is absolutely delicious.
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0: There we are, and that's where Lisa Burdern will be playing her show on the 19th, Saturday the 19th of September. Make sure you get your tickets. It's at the North Ryde RSL Club, and Lisa, yeah, there we go. So
1: I know, and show. Also just one thing on the ticket thing, you can actually buy tickets from the North Ryde RSL shop. So if you go into the RSL, you can actually purchase tickets at the shop they have in there, plus the barcode on the actual posters. So if you just put your phone next to the poster, there's a barcode on there, and that's all around the club as well. And just one more thing on that song you're going to play next.
0: Yep.
1: So this song here, Richard Carpenter was told never to release this song, that it was the corniest, stupidest song ever. Right?
0: Right.
1: And producer said, no, no, no, no, no, no. Anyway, Richard said, no, I'm going to do it anyway. And, of course, this stayed number one for 16 weeks on the hits. And, of course, 55 years later, people are still singing it.
0: Yeah, here we are, top of the world.

0: There we are. Great song, Lisa, and good luck for your show. I'm sure you'll have plenty of people there. So a big show. That's Lisa Boudin. She's on the 19th of September at the North Ride RSL Club. So thank you, Lisa, for coming in and talking to us. Thank you.
1: Mate, I appreciate every second you've given me, and I hope to see everybody at the show. That would be amazing. If you have right. been there before, it's just awesome. The band yeah. is awesome. Yeah. I'm sort of all right, but everyone else is awesome too.
0: All right.
1: So thank you so much, Mr. Michael.
0: Okay, thank you, Lisa. And now it's almost time for our sacred song segment coming right up. So we'll get everything organised here and I will talk to you soon. Thanks, Lisa. Thanks for coming in. All right, now... we've got a couple of songs that I want to play for you, including in our sacred song segment, one by Dolly Parton. And also we have the Lydon sisters, and we also have Patsy Cline lined up. So three songs for our sacred song segment. And I'll put the first one on for you right now. We've just got to get organised here. We've got a couple of more seconds before we start. And then we'll get Cole Joy to come on and introduce us and tell us what time it is. And here we are. This is it. So, ladies and gentlemen, get ready for some wonderful songs. As I say, we've got the Lydon sisters coming up with Coat of Many Colours. We've got the Dolly Parton doing a song called I Am Ready, and of course, Life's Railway to Heaven. So we'll do that. Here we are. Ladies and gentlemen, without any further ado, let's put him on right now.
2: This is Cole Joy with Michael Parsons on 2RRR. Michael, what's the time?
0: Colin, the time right now is... 9 o'clock, right on the top of the hour. So we're going to play for you a beautiful song by, of course, the lady that we're celebrating. This is a song called I Am Ready, and we'll put it on for you right now.

about that. That's Dolly Parton and I Am Ready, and the beautiful song for our sacred song segment. The next one I've got on for you here, because I and I'm going to keep Rion and Audrey waiting. I'm going to keep Bron and Brian waiting. I'm going to keep Irene and Oxo waiting. Also going to keep Eugene and Tracy waiting, because I've got a song by I've got a song here by Patsy Cline that I want to put on for you, and this one's a request for Paul Gilbert, the man who give him an inch and he'll take a foot, and I want to put this one on for him. This is called Life's Railroad to Heaven.

Oh, there we go. That's the beautiful voice of Patsy Cline and Life's Railroad to Heaven. And Paul Gilbert just rang to say thank you very much for playing that beautiful song. All right, now, I've got a song here by the Lydon Sisters, and this goes to show just how what a far reach that that Dolly Parton had across the world with her music. And these were two young girls who were living in the North Island of New Zealand, and I can't pronounce it, but it sounds like Kororoa. Anyway, near Rotorua. Anyway, two young girls, and they were passionate about this particular song, The Coat of Many Colours. So Belita and Trish got together. They were 15 and 16, respectively, and they recorded this. And I know that Rion and Audrey are listening. I know that Rion, it's their sisters. It's Rion's sister, and then Veronica's sister is listening with her husband Brian down there in Adelaide, and then Irene and Oxo. It's Irene's sisters as well, and of course Bridget's sisters as well. And there's Eugene and Tracy. They're all listening because they want to hear the Lydon Sisters, recorded many, many years ago on the Pi label, Pi, P-Y-E. We had a Pi television set, and I think Pi transistor radios, and Bob Middleton will know that brand very, very well. So this is on the Pi label. Here we are. Anyway, without any further ado, let's play The Coat of Many Colours by the Lydon Sisters.

Here we are. That's the Lydon sisters. And I just got a message that Veronica and Brian are listening down in Coffin Bay in Adelaide. And so I thought, well, there's a segue to a song. So I've got a beautiful album here called The Trio, and it features Emmylou Harris, Linda Ronstadt and Dolly Parton. And for those in Coffin Bay, I'm going to play this one. It's called The Rosewood Casket. For those in the funeral business, you'll understand. But here we are, The Rosewood Casket for those in Coffin Bay. Here we go. Good segue to a song, that one.

Isn't that a beautiful song? That's the Rosewood Casket by the trio. The trio being Dolly Parton, Linda Ronstadt, and of course Emmylou Harris. Wow, wow, what a trio that is! And that was for my friends in Coffin Bay. And Eddie White just phoned in to say, what did he say? Some of Australia's best scallops come from Coffin Bay. There he is out there in Casablanca. All right, moving right along, just noticed that we have in our almanac, it says that Jerry Reed, the Alabama Wild Man, passed away on this particular day way back there in 2008. So to refresh your memory, here's Jerry Reed with a little Creedence Clearwater Revival song called Down on the Corner.

Here we are. That's been Jerry Reed, the late Jerry Reed. Lost him my way back there on this day back there in 2008. I've just had a message from someone who's very, very important, and he said, you don't get scallops from Coffin Bay, you get oysters from Coffin Bay. I'm not sure who's right and who's wrong, but we'll leave it at that. We'll find out from maybe Veronica and Brian can let us know. Is it scallops or oysters, or do you get both? I'm probably thinking you get both. Anyway, who would know? Who would know? I did mention Johnny Cash earlier on in the interview with Lisa. So here we are. Let's play something by Johnny Cash, and I love this, the Tennessee Flat Top Box.

That's I'm getting so many calls about oysters and scallops in Coffin Bay. And, I think the oysters are going to win. Oh, dear, oh, dear. So many people phoning in. Irene and Oxo from Perth, they said you get the best oysters. And anyway, it goes on and on. Someone else has written too. All right, we'll leave it at that. Here's a song. This is a song by Nixta. We'll see if we can get her on the telephone this time. We didn't get her last time, but this is a song that she calls Dreams, and we'll see if we can speak to her about her new songs.

0: Here we are. This next turn, we'll see if we can get her on the phone. See if we can make this thing work. See if how about this? What about this? We'll try this. Yeah, ready? Then I'm not getting a dial tone, so I don't know that this is going to work.
1: Hello.
0: Hello, Nixter.
1: Hello.
0: Good day. I've got you. How are you, Dale?
1: Yay. Good, how are you?
0: Oh, thank you. Thanks a lot for being there. And I've just played your song, Dreams. I've just played number one on the album, Dreams.
1: Okay, great.
0: And that sounds pretty good to me. And also last week we played Nirvana, which was excellent. And, yeah, so when did you release this album? Or has it been released or is it about to be released?
1: It has been released for about a year now.
0: Really?
1: Yeah, I released singles from the album first, and I had Stuart Coop actually promote it for me.
0: Right.
1: And then we released the album after that.
0: We heard from Stuart Coop at the funeral for Glenn A. Baker just recently. He was one of the speakers there. Yeah, so, I want to play one of the songs that you've got here. I want to play the other one I want to play is Lost Girl, which you've recorded with Bill Chambers.
1: Yes.
0: That's good. And did he have anything to do with, you haven't got him here as anything to do with production or
1: no,
0: direction?
1: No, we just do a songwriting session together.
0: Yeah. Oh, that's the way. And where are you living now? You're living up on the Central Coast somewhere, aren't you?
1: Yes, I'm at East Gosford.
0: Oh, that's the way. And have you still got your motorbike? What sort of motorbikes have you got now?
1: I've got a Harley Davidson 883 Sportster.
0: Wow. Wow, you're travelling well.
1: Yes.
0: That gets you to some of your shows pretty quickly. And you play a lot of instruments, don't you, Nixter? You play a lot of instruments.
1: Yeah, I do. I play piano mainly, and I think piano's a good instrument to learn all about the other instruments because it teaches you how to play melody, chords and bass, and it gives you rhythm. And so I can play drums and I can play French horn, trombone, guitar. I try a bit of electric guitar. I don't mind giving that a whirl. And I can play bass as well.
0: Aren't you clever? You're so clever. And now tell me, you're
1: don't they call me a double threat?
0: I'm not sure about that, but anyway, what about the you're heading off to Nashville, aren't you, soon?
1: Yes, I'm off to the Americana Music Festival, which is held over various legendary bars and clubs throughout Nashville. The dates of the 15th to the 19th it runs.
0: Right.
1: And I've actually got a showcase there on the 18th, which will be at Bobby's Idle Hour Tavern. So if anyone's in Nashville around the Friday the 18th, that's where I'll be, Bobby's Idle Hour at 3 p.m.
0: Bobby's is, I went there. I know that place, yeah, just down
1: there.
0: Yeah,
1: it's a Music Row legendary neighbourhood bar, you know, and it's been around for many years, so... there'll be a few artists that are through the promoter that's promoting me in Nashville.
0: Mm-hmm.
1: So he's putting on a showcase to, you know, present his clients basically to whoever's going to come along. And I don't know who will be there. I'm assuming a few radio stations because I'm actually getting airplay over in the States. I've got 74 radio stations at the moment playing the album.
0: Good girl.
1: So I'm charting on the Americana music chart.
0: Oh, that's right. Yeah, what number are you? You've charted at what number?
1: Oh, I was 117. That's as high as I got. But when I look at the legends that are on the list, I've got Ringo Starr, Willie Nelson, Tedeschi Trucks, Melissa Etheridge, you know, there's Don Williams, there's heaps of people that have been in the industry a long time. So I'm quite happy with my results, even though I haven't gotten over the 100. considering there's so many people.
0: Of course,
1: in the
0: good on you.
1: Trying to get on the chart.
0: Yeah, good on you. Next time,
1: artist. It's pretty good.
0: Yeah. My special guest is Nixter, and we're talking to her live from live from the North Coast,
1: yes,
0: East Gosford. But
1: exactly.
0: Look, we'll go and I'll play this song for you. I'm going to play Lost Girl, with the one that you do with Bill Chambers. But I remember many years ago, yourself and Juanita and I, we were busking on Peel Street, weren't we?
1: Yes.
0: You had the piano, the keyboard, and of course Juanita with a guitar, and myself with a little snare drum and a couple of brushes. Yeah, but anyway, we did all right. We did all right.
1: Yeah.
0: I didn't see any money go into the hat, but that's the way.
1: No,
0: it is. But we had a good time. We had a good time. That's the main thing. Beautiful. All right, Dale. Well, you go well, and keep us in informed, and maybe we can talk to you when you come back from Nashville.
1: Okay, great.
0: I do remember that Bobby's Bar, because I went along, as is everybody's want. They go along to see Tootsie's Orchid Lounge, and there were so many people there. I gave it a miss and went down the road, and yeah, that's where I ended up. It was really good fun.
1: Oh, there you go.
0: Yeah.
1: Wow.
0: All right, well, go well, and we're off to see the Mr. James Band tonight at the Granville RSL Club. There's a few people going along to that.
1: Right.
0: And that's where I saw you last. You were playing piano for Mr. James Band. That's where I saw you.
1: Yeah.
0: All right, Dale. Well, you take care, okay. and we'll leave you, and we'll play this song for you right now. It's a song off the album Bloodline by Nixter. And
1: you can get the album at JB Hi-Fi and any other platforms online too.
0: Good on you, mate. Good on you. All right. I love the photo in the front in the church. What church is that?
1: That's the one just up the road from me. It's in Gosford.
0: Is it? Yeah, lovely, lovely. Mm. All right. Thanks, Nix. I'll talk to you soon. Okay, go well.
1: Thanks, Michael. Bye.
0: Okay, cheerio. Bye-bye. Bye. This is Lost Girl featuring Nixter along with Bill Chambers. Yeah.

0: We had a Snickster and a little thing called the Man, called Lost Girl. And let's see if we can pay some more bills and listen to a little Eddie White for you. Here we are. Let's go.
1: Since 1996, Ameripolitan award-winning DJ Eddie White has presented the Cosmic Cowboy Cafe on 2RRR. 2 hours of honky-tonk, drinking songs and trucking songs. Songs about highways and honky-tonks. Songs about loving and leaving, lying and cheating. Tune in on Friday afternoons at 5. The show is repeated on Wednesday at 2 p.m. The Cosmic Cowboy Cafe on 2RRR is a little more Austin, Texas than Nashville, Tennessee.
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0: Well, thank you, Grace. That's really nice of you. And enjoy yourself up there in Hamilton Island. And she's probably on the beach right now. All right, here's a beautiful song that I've got to play this. This is back to Dolly Parton again. There was a fellow who was huge in country music by the name of George Morgan. And he had a beautiful daughter called Laurie Morgan. And Laurie Morgan and Dolly Parton teamed up with this particular song, and it's called The Best Woman Wins.

May the best woman win, and may the best Elvis, contender win in the Memphis, Tennessee. That the Elvis competition, the worldwide Elvis ETAs, the Elvis Tribute Artists competition was held, and our good friend Tyrion Kenny Mills went over representing Australia and New Zealand, and he got in the top 20. That was the main thing. He got in the top 20, but there was a fellow by the name of Finlay Watkins who came, who hailed from Burney in Missouri, and he won the the title of the world's best Elvis ETA, or Elvis Tribute Artist, as we say. And so that's very interesting. And I thought I'll just play something by Elvis. And I love this song. I haven't played it before, but it comes from one of the movies. And he's wearing that loved-on look. I had-

We have this Elvis Presley and a little thing called You're Wearing That Loved On Look. And here's a girl who starred with many of the Elvis films, and she passed away last week. So we're just going to play one more time, Johnny Angel. Johnny Angel. Shelley Fabre.

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8: Oh, thanks, Sabrina. And yes, Nixter just phoned in to say, don't forget you can get my album. The album, of course, is simply entitled Bloodline, and you can get it at any JB Hi-Fi stores and other record places. So in the meantime, let's have a listen to a little Dwayne Eddy as we thank all those people that are listening. Here we go. Because they're young.

And a big thank you to all those listening. Graham Robbo, I know, is listening. Dino and Elizabeth, of course. Bridget, Brett Hartley's listening. Ronnie Harris from wherever he is. Jane Proctor up there in Gosford as well. Irene and Don Taylor. Diane Graham. Laurel, Julius, Eddie and Karen, of course. Hello to Ron and Miss Deb. The beautiful Natalie De Silva, the goddess of groove, that's listening. AJ Jarvis, Maggie Morgan, Chuck, he probably finished listening by now. Lacey, Tony from Beecroft, Julie is listening, and Barb from WA, Shane, Victor Berger, George Fishman, Barb and Pete, Rodney, Marcus and Yuko, Lorraine and Kim from Parks, got to get in touch with them today. Angie and Joe, of course, they're listening on Monday afternoon. Bobby G from the North Coast, Marianne Burton, Art and Sue Phillips, Joey Chan, Graham and Sharon, Peter Towns, my old mate Wal Hunter. Wal, I'll be at Granville tonight if you want to call in. And Mike and Lynn, Bob and Virginia. Mike and Lynn, you can come to Granville as well too, see Steve Woodham. Bob and Virginia, as I said, Bob and Nina, Terry Caff, Gail Kennedy, Gordon, Pop Rock Robbie, give him a mention, Susie and Summer, Johnny, Leo, Benny, Paul Gilbert is listening, I know, George and Kathy, Stephen Rashada, Steve Sim, and Hugh Roberts, of course, there we are, there's a few people that are listening there, and all of the Lydon family are listening, so there we are, and we've just finished. That was Dwayne Eddy, of course, with Because They're Young. And what about this? This is the Western Distributors. We'll put this on and then, the time's getting away. Here we are. Love this. The man who stole the blues.

there we are. There we are. That's the Western distributors, not the Middle Eastern distributors, just the Western distributors. But there we are. Good song, Matt. And now let's have a listen to this. Elvis Aaron Presley and Wild in the Country.

Well, it is that I must leave you, and we'll talk to you in 7 days' time. But in the meantime, this program will be repeated on Monday afternoon between 2 and 4. And you have a great weekend. Have a great week. And you be kind to each other. And don't forget, if you see someone without a smile, you give them one of yours.

You're on 2RRR 88.5 FM, your local sound to the world. Hi, I'm Rose and I'm here to let you know what's going on in the community. On the 5th of September, Avalanche are coming to the Ryde Eastwood Leagues Club on Saturday. They're celebrating 30 years in the industry and they're an award-winning ABBA tribute show. For details, go to the Ryde Eastwood Leagues Club website. The City of Ryde Astead for 2026 competition for all ages comes to an end this weekend, 5th of September. For further details on sessions, go to the Ryde Astead for 2026. The Hunters Hill Theatre latest production, Agatha Christie's thriller, Black Coffee, is coming to a close this weekend. The plot is ingenious, a discovery of poison, an ever-changing coffee cup, a brilliant scientist, and a secret of national importance. For details, go to the Hunters Hill Theatre Company website and the plays are showing at Club X. There's a seniors morning tea this Friday at the Ryde Eastwood Leagues Club from 10 a.m. to 12 p.m. You've got the chance to win a new book by local author and poet. For details, go to the Ryde Eastwood Leagues Club website. There's an unforgettable tribute to the Carpenters. That'll be on Saturday, the September the 19th from 8 to 10:30 p.m. at the North Ryde RSL. For details on all other shows coming up, go to the North Ryde RSL website. The Armenian Film Festival is opening on the 11th of September. They're celebrating 10 years of films. For details, go to the Armenian Film Festival website and the movies are showing at the Top Ryde Events Cinema. There's an annual astronomy night happening at the Macquarie University from 4 p.m. to 10 p.m. on 19th of September. Step into a night of science and stargazing with physics, chemistry, magic shows and Q&A.

0: 5:30 to 8:30. It'll be held at the 17's Wally's Walk, Michael Kirby Law Building, Macquarie Law School, Macquarie Park. Go to the City of Ryde website for further details. In Lane Cove, there's a Rotary Car Boot Sale. 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For details, you can go to the Rotary Lane Cove website. The Lane Cove Festival Celebration Launch Night, Friday 4th of September from 5pm to 9pm at the Canopy. Go to the Lane Cove City Council website to see all the activities happening throughout September. Sunday Sailing Fun Day, September the 20th. Freedom on the water for people of any ability. It's brought to you by Sailability New South Wales, Rush Cutters Bay. It'll be at Darling Point. Come along and have a sail on the Sydney Harbour for free. It's from 10am to 3pm. For more info, call Terry on 0403 020 755. Win prizes at Italian Bingo. Love bingo? Why not try Italian Bingo and win prizes at Five Dock Library? It's free with no bookings required. Go to the Canada Bay Council website for more information. The next session is on the 18th of September. If you have any events happening in your area, please let us know. Email community at 2RRR.org.au. That's it from me. Catch you next time. Bye-bye.
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8: 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It is currently 4:04 and today we're going to be listening to a wide range of synthwave and chillwave tracks, all with me, Leo. Synthwave and chillwave are both genres that consist of mostly synthetic elements, having a bass, lead, and kick as the main focal points of most tracks, each of those voices usually being synthesized, meaning that they were created through the use of altering the sound waves directly. This lets the producer have super high control over how each instrument actually sounds, as all strings, vocals, percussion, everything musical, at its core is actually just a bunch of waves. Most of the sounds in this genre of music, however, don't use synthesis to try and recreate an acoustic sound, rather as an instrument of its own. This gives each track that super futuristic slash sci-fi feel, as all the melodic, harmonic, and percussive layers are all just basic waves instead of the intricate construct of most instruments. Enough with the breakdown of synthesis. Let's get to some music. First up, we have a track by Allison, a French electronic producer whose music is heavily associated with the chill synth subgenre. We will start with one of their most recent tracks, a collaboration with Ogster that released in 2025. Let's now listen to Gradient.

And that was Gradient by Allison and Orgstar, a song released on the 13th of June 2025 that proves to be a really good example of that modern chill synth sound where the synthwave influence is still there, but everything feels much softer and more atmospheric. Sticking with Allison now, we're going to go back a few years to their album Space Station. The next two songs we're listening to actually come from that same release. Next up, we have the song Passenger, again by Allison.

That was Passenger by Allison. This one has a cozy, authentic vibes with those warm synths and slightly offbeat percussive elements. Now we're going to stick with Allison one last time, this time with their track Space Echo, once again from the album Space Station.

And that was Space Echo, released in 2018. It has that characteristic combination of synthwave and chillwave textures, with a much more open slash spacey sound than the previous track. Up next, we have another artist who was also very involved in the chill synth scene. Electronic Visions is the project of Dutch musician and producer Luke Poppink, who started the project in 2018. His music combines chill synth and synthwave with influences from 90s new age and ambient music. Up next, we have his track Space Groove, one of the biggest, most well-known tracks in this genre.

That was Space Groove by Electronic Visions. Now, we're going to slightly further towards the classic synthwave side of today's playlist. Up next is Emil Rosmeyer, an electronic music producer from the UK, with a track that has become particularly recognisable within the retro electronic scene. Now, their track, Wave.

And that was Wave by Emil Rottmer, originally released in 2017. The track later appeared on his EP Detached, which released in 2019. The track itself is almost 6 minutes long, giving it plenty of time to slowly develop its different synth layers, textures, and structure. Up next, we have So Be It by GLHF.

0: That was So Be It by GLHF. This is one of the longest tracks we're playing today, sitting at around 6.5 minutes. Released on the 30th of December 2022, So Be It is a single by GLHF and has since become one of the artist's most recognised tracks. Now time for a quick break, which I'll be right back after to bring some more synthwave and chillwave tracks.
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0: 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This is Youth Jukebox and it is currently 4:37. Today we are going through some synthwave and chillwave songs, both being similar electronic genres of music that consist primarily of synthesized sounds. Now, let's listen to a few tracks by Home, an artist most well known for their contributions to chillwave, starting off with their song, Dreamhead.

And that was Dreamhead by Home, a track originally released in 2015 and later included on the Hackney Labyrinth soundtrack in 2017. Now, for the next song by Home, an EP released in 2019, this is Hold.

That was Hold by Home, released on the 26th of September 2019 as the fifth track on the Hold EP. The EP itself contains six tracks and runs for just over 20 minutes, with Hold sitting towards the end of the release. Now, we're going to move on to one of Home's most recognizable songs, Resonance.

And that was Resonance by Home. Originally released as part of Home's 2014 album, Odyssey, Resonance has become one of the defining tracks of the entire Chilston sound. The album itself was recorded on the 1st of July 2014, with Resonance appearing as the 9th track. The song is incredibly simple, but that simplicity is a huge part of what makes it work. That repeating synth melody and warm analog-style sound combine into something that sounds clean and synthy. Well, we're going to stay with Home for one more track before moving back to something more traditional synthwave with their song We're Finally Landing.

That was We're Finally Landing by Home, released on the 28th of December 2014 as the opening track of the album Before the Night. Now we're going to move away from Home and into something a little more energetic. Up next with a song by one of the most recognisable artists in the modern outrun side of synthwave, Miami Nights, with their song Accelerated.

And that was Accelerated by Miami Nights. The track is from their album Sentimental, which was released in 2022. Up next is Time Cop with On the Run.

Well, it is reaching 5 o'clock, so that's going to be all from me for today. I hope you guys enjoy the synthwave and chillwave tracks that we're on today. Up next, we have Robbie with some pop rock, so stick around for that. Tune back in at 4 for some more Youth Jukebox. I'll be back in 2 weeks at 4 p.m. Until then, keep it cheesy.

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2: 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And thank you, dear listener, for tuning in to Pop Rock. Okay, so today is the last day of winter, and to celebrate that event, we're dancing our way into spring with Robbie's Spring Dance Party. Yes, indeed. We'll be spinning some of the best pop and rock dance hits from the 50s, 60s, 70s and 80s, featuring some dance crazes of that era, including the Twist, the Hippie Hippie Shake, the Locomotion, and of course, Disco Fever. So turn up the volume, get on the dance floor and join Robbie for 2 hours of great music, memories and good times, kicking it all off with some rock and roll from the Fabs.

Hippie Hippie Shake, 1964, British Mersey Beat group, The Swingin' Blue Jeans. Yeah, that one will get you dancing. Before that, Richie Valens with La Bamba from 1958. Yeah, he died in a plane crash in 1959 with Buddy Holly. He was just 17. We also heard the Beach Boys from 1965 with Dance, Dance, Dance. And first up, the Beatles with the Chuck Berry number, Roll Over Beethoven, from the With the Beatles album. George Harrison out front. Yeah, good on you, George. Okay, here's a few dance crazes from back in the day.

0: Marvin Gaye, Hitchhike, 1962. There's a great dance. And there's a terrific video of Marvin Gaye doing the hitchhike on the Tammy Show, T-A-M-I Show. Google it, you'll find it. It's great. Before that, Chubby Checker with The Twist from 1960. What a worldwide craze that was. And we also heard Little Eva with Locomotion from 1962, a number one hit. Kylie also had a big hit with Locomotion back in the 80s. And first up, the Hucklebuck. Irishman Brendan Boyer, 1965, one of Robbie's faves. Wriggle like a snake, waddle like a duck. That's how you do the Hucklebuck. Okay, we're back after this break with some 70s dance hits. You're with Robbie on 2RRR 88.5 FM, your local sound. Back soon.
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She's crazy like

Okay, that was 70s Euro disco band Boney M from 1976 with Daddy Cool. Number one hit. They had a lot of hits. They did. Boney M, they did. Before that, Rod Stewart with Do You Think I'm Sexy? Number one hit from 1978. Rod the Mod Goes Disco, but we never forgave him for that. No, we didn't. And first up, American soul blues singer Lou Rawls with You'll Never Find Another Love Like Mine from 1974, also a number one hit. Okay, time for some Aussie dance numbers.

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Hello, this is little Patty, and aren't you lucky you're listening to Robbie? And Robbie's pop rock, of course, is on 2RRR 88.5 FM. Don't miss it. It's really, really good.

0: Okay, that was my good friend Little Patty with Dance Papa Dance from 1965. Yeah, we love you, Patricia Amphlett. Thank you. Before that, Daddy Cool, Eagle Rock, number one smash, 1971. Ross Wilson, Ross Hannaford, what a great band. What an iconic Aussie song, Eagle Rock. And first up, Kylie Minogue with the disco dance funk number, Can't Get You Out of My Head. Number one all over the world. Yeah, we love you, Kylie. Okay, we're back soon with some UK 60s dance numbers. After this break, you are tuned into Pop Rock with Robbie on 2RRR 88.5 FM.
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The Dave Clark Five, Glad All Over, British Invasion, Rock and Roll, 1963, One of Your Best Boys. Before that, The Searchers from Liverpool was Sweets for My Sweet, also from 1963, number one UK hit. And first up, also from 1963, English singer Kathy Kirby with Dance On. Okay, we're going to jump ahead to the 1980s for a few dance tracks from that period.

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1: 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Robbie. 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

0: David Bowie, Let's Dance, 1983, number one worldwide smash. Yeah, David Bowie filmed the video clip for that one at an Aussie Outback pub, the Corinda Hotel in Outback Queensland. Who knew that? We miss you, David Bowie. Before that, Rick Astley, English singer and radio DJ with Never Gonna Give You Up, also a worldwide smash. And first up, Prince, the purple one, with Raspberry Beret from sometime in the 80s. Yeah, good dance number, that one. Okay, so hold on to your hats, folks, because it's time to go back.
1: What we're going to do right here is go back, way back, back into time.

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0: Dean Martin, King of Cool, Cha Cha Cha D'Amore, Melody of Love, 1962. Yeah, we love that Latin bossa nova feel. But actually, that song is from the French West Indies. Who knew that? Before that, we heard Bill Haley and his Comets with Rock Around the Clock, number one hit in Australia. And didn't that start a craze? It was called Rock and Roll. Yeah, good on you, Bill Haley. We also heard Patti Page with Tennessee Waltz from 1950. Yeah, we had to squeeze in a waltz into the show. We did, a slow number. First up, Eddie Cochran, rock and roll and rockabilly genius with Summertime Blues. Okay, we're back soon with some 60s American dance tracks. Pop Rock, 2RRR, 88.5 FM. You're with Robbie. Back soon.
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Martha and the Vandellas, Motown, Dancing in the Streets, 1964. Yeah, we've all done that. Before that, Robbie's favourite, Roy Head and the Straits, with the blue-eyed soul track, Treat Her Right, 1965. What a good track. What a great dance number. Good on you, Roy Head. We also heard Wilson Pickett, The Wicked Pickett, with Land of a Thousand Dances from 1966. Yeah, good stuff. All good stuff. And first up, also from 1966, Neil Diamond with the upbeat dance track, Cherry Cherry. Good on you, Neil. I hope you're travelling well. Okay, here's some more 70s dance tracks.

0: All right, that was Big Bad Barry White with You're the First, You're the Last, My Everything from 1974. Yeah, Barry White, he was everywhere in the 1970s. Yeah, good on you, Bazza. Before that, American rhythm and blues group The OJs with Love Train from 1973. Number one dance track and a good message too. First up, Ike and Tina Turner with Nutbush City Limits from 1973. Tina Turner wrote that one. It's got to be one of the most famous group dances of all time, and I still can't get it right myself. Yeah, I'll keep trying. Time for a break. We're back soon. Pop Rock, 2RRR, 88.5. 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

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Sonic Stew, you know it's good for you.

All right. That was a trio of West Coast California dance pop. We just heard the Rivieras with California Sun from 1963. Before that, the Beach Boys with the Chuck Berry-inspired Fun, Fun, Fun from 1964. And first up, Johnny and the Hurricanes with Red River Rock from 1959. I think I'm all danced out, but here's one from Cliff.

On the Beach, Cliff Richard and the Shadows, 1964. A big hit for those boys. Yeah, but it's a bit tough trying to dance on the beach. It is. Okay, that's about it for this week. I hope you enjoyed Robbie's winter dance party, and I hope you got to have a bop as well. But let's go out with the Drifters smash hit from 1960, Save the Last Dance for Me, and I'm dedicating this song to all those girls who said no when a very nervous Robbie approached them for a dance back in the day. Bye for now. See you next time.

Hey kids, it's time to serve the stew. Rocco G here stirring the pot and doling out some great tunes for the next hour. On the Sonic Stew playlist tonight, you're going to hear from The Blasters, The Rationals, Miss Georgia Peach, The Ravenettes, The Shoes, Q65, Emmett Rhodes, The Hollies and The Rangers, plus a clutch of new tracks from Bagful of Bees, Psychotic Turnbuckles, Kanoko Hotel, Banda AL9, and this one from Milan's Radio Days.

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the wondrous Kanoko Hotel from Tokyo. A brand new single from Kanoko Hotel, Roses and Gunpowder. A new album is on the way and is due in December. Ahead of that, the Ravenettes from Denmark, from their very first album released in 2003, Chain Gang of Love. The track was Untamed Girls. Brower from New York City. Good news for fans of Brower. They are actually going to be playing out here in December. And I've seen preliminary dates. There's a date at the Chippo Hotel in Sydney, and a couple of others have been penciled in without venues yet. But I'm also aware that Dirty Fences from New York City are also in town in December. They've got a date at the Marrickville Bolo. And it makes good sense because Hirsch Guy, the drummer from Dirty Fences, also plays in Brower. So I'm feeling that maybe a double bill of Brower and Dirty Fences is on the cards. Let's wait and see. But great news. I played you a track from the latest Brower album, Flower, which came out in 2024. Confrontation was the tune. The Shoes from Illinois in the States, and fantastic guitar pop single from them on Bomb Records 1978 release, Tomorrow Night. More great pop from Radio Days, fantastic band from Milan in Italy. I'm not sure which number album they're up to, maybe fourth. It's titled Off the Record and it's just out. And I played you the track Another Lonely Night from that one. Another fantastic album from Radio Days. And at the top and opening the show, 2020 from Los Angeles, 1979. And the fantastic Remember the Lightning from their debut record from that year. You're with Rocco G and Sonic Stew here on 2RRR. Happy to have you on board. Now I've got a track from the new side project for Link from the Meanies. It's Bag Full of Bees. Link has had side projects before and all good quality stuff. And this one is likewise. The album is going to be called In Parallax. It's due for a 25th of September release. And this is the single, or one of the singles, that's been released from it to date. This is Bag Full of Bees and Fever Dream.

Yes, indeed. The Rangers from California, 1964, and the B-side of their single Justine. The Rangers only released two singles, both in 64, and both highly charged rock and roll numbers. And yeah, that single, Justine, back with that song, Reputation, absolute killer stuff. The band changed their name late 64 to the Sunrays at their manager's prompt, wanting them to play surf music, which they did, and tap into the surf scene that was happening with the Beach Boys and other acts in California at the time. I think the Sunrays were around for only a couple of years and released a few records in that time as well. Ahead of the Rangers, Miss Georgia Peach from Minneapolis and a fantastic single from 2007, Do You Know What Love Means? The Blasters from LA, 1980, from their very first album. You heard the track Marie Marie. Beginner's Mind from Washington, D.C., a single from them from 2016, Singing Man. The Rationals from Ann Arbor, Michigan. And from 1965, great single from them, Look What You're Doing to Me, Baby. And top of the set, Bag Full of Bees, the new side outfit for Link from the Meanies. And from the forthcoming In Parallax album, you heard the track Fever Dream. You're with Rocco G and Sonic Stew here on 2RRR. Last week, I played for you the one side of the great new single from Sydney's Psychotic Turnbuckles. Yes, folks, they're back in action after many decades. This is their first single release in about 30 years, and I'm going to play you the B-side or the other side of that single right now. This is Infected With You.

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That is Banda AL9, power pop sensations from Brazil. They've had a couple of albums out in Brazil before their latest, which is just out worldwide now. It's called Hey Hey, We're Banda AL9. That was a track from the record She Can Do It All. Before that, Emmett Rhodes, once of the great band Merry-Go-Round, and then soloist. He released a couple of Stone Cold classic solo albums in 1970, and I played you the track Mother Earth from his The American Dream album. Emmett Rhodes was from California in the States. Q65 from The Hague in Netherlands, and killer tune from 1966, I Despise You. The Brink from Toronto in Canada, contemporary outfit. They got a few tunes out there on Bandcamp for you to investigate, and the track I played is also included on a very neat compilation just released on Crash and Burn Records out of Canada. The record is called Hipsville 2026 AD, and the track from The Brink was The Bopper Do Down. Top of the set, The Psychotic Turnbuckles and Infected With You, a tune originally by the band The Miracle Workers from the US back in 1983. But the Psychotic Turnbuckles have made it their own. And a timely reminder that the Turnbuckles are launching this latest single at the Marrickville Bowling Club this Saturday, September the 5th, with the supports being Spit and Chips and No Such Things. Get along. And if you're also game, before that, from 2 to 6pm at Mosh Pit, you can attend the Gravel Truck Trash gig featuring the Sloths, Genius Boys and Dirtbag. Wow, what an evening that should be. I'm going to take you out with the Hollies and a track from their wonderful 1966 album For Certain, because this is Pay You Back With Interest. I'll see you next week. Until then, take it easy and bye for now.

0: panic. The program you're about to hear is loud, explosive, and may cause you to move your head back and forth, even against your will. I repeat, do not panic. Turn up the volume.
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0: Oh, yeah.
1: Nothing like a long fade-out track going out to Noddy tonight. That's The Cult, one of Noddy's favourite bands. And The Cult, a band formed in Bradford, UK in 1983. Did you know their original name was Def Cult? Yeah, didn't think so. Prior to The Cult, it was one of the big thrash bands from the 80s. Not quite in the Big Four. We're always hearing about the Big Four, if you know your heavy metal. Megadeth, Metallica, of course, Slayer, and Anthrax. Well, Exodus was right up there, along with Testament. We will hear some Testament later. That was a track called Brain Dead. And up the top, just to kick things off quite nicely here on Back to the Metal, it was Racer X with Let the Spirit Fly. Yes, indeed. You are on Back to the Metal with your host, The Reverend, tonight.
2: 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Say hi and we will give you a shout out. 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
1: 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Back on the job, back on the tools. Yeah, a little bit of Alcatraz.

0: is just one long word which instantly relates to so much fun, Mookaboola, and it's all happening again. This special event offers you more variety and excitement than you could possibly imagine. Think thrilling rides, stunning entertainment, mouth-watering food, an amazing market bazaar, and that's just the start. So note it in your diary now. It's on at Boronia Park, at the corner of Park and Ride Roads, Hunters Hill, on Sunday the 27th of September between 10 a.m. and 4 p.m. For more information, search Mookaboola 2026 or telephone the Hunters Hill Council on 9879 9400.
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5: Humans, hold on to your brain cells.

Yes, Anthrax. Doing a good job there, the boys. They were here, as we know, early in the year. And that was from their first album, which had an album cover that was banned in Germany. Fistful of Metal was the album, and the track was Anthrax. And prior to that, we had a couple of tracks from anthology albums. Firstly, Diamond Head, from the Best of Diamond Head, and a track called Shoot Out the Lights, going back to 1980. And prior to that, from very Best of, the band Alcatraz with Sons and Lovers. Talking about Diamond Head, they've been given many a rap by Megadeth and Metallica, and cited as a big early influence in both those bands' early music. But Diamond Head, they didn't go off to an amazing start. In the late 70s, they sent out tapes of their debut album, Lightning to the Nations, but failed to attract any recording contracts. Meantime, they sent the original master tapes of the recording to a German record company called Wolf Records. And the Wolf Records released a vinyl version of the album, but the master tapes were lost. That is until the intrepid Lars Ulrich of Metallica came to the rescue. He helped to track down the master tapes for an inclusion in a 1990 compilation album. Good on you, Lars. Drummer for Metallica, of course. You are on Back to the Metal here with your host, the Reverend.

Oh, yes, it's Metal Mondays here on 2RRR all over again, just like the good old days. And I've got a double shot here from the nifty 90s. Have a listen to this one. I haven't played this band on Back to the Metal since the show began year before last. So have a listen. See who you think it is.

0: Oh, yes. Out of Germany, a song for Walter T there. That is Primal Fear from their debut album and a track called Running in the Dust, which features the lyrics I noticed, When the Darkness Cooks. If you are a Judas Priest fan, you'll know that that is part of the Judas Priest song Green Man Alishi with the two-pronged crown. Same lyrics. Although that song was not written by Judas Priest. It was written by Fleetwood Mac. There you go. Prior to Primal Fear, it was Deftones, who I haven't played on Back to the Metal as part of a 90s double shot. I thought I'd play My Own Summer, going back to 1997. Deftones, of course, were in Sydney just this year in May. So good to have them here. Plenty of good bands coming out, of course. Guns N' Roses. Megadeth is coming out along with Iron Maiden. So there's a good double shot there. Now it's time for...
1: It's Instrumental!
0: Time for Instrumental, which is that segment where we play something from the world of heavy rock or heavy metal that has no lyrics. And tonight, for your listening pleasure, it's Anvil with a track called March of the Crabs.

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1: So don't touch that dial.
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4: Dr. Harry Cooper here. 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It could use the exercise as well.
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0: Yes, I don't usually play much music from this millennium on this show, but when I do, it's good stuff. Title track of the Judas Priest album from 2014, that is Redeemer of Souls. And prior to that, it's going back to the mid-80s, a track called Liar by a band called Grim Reaper from the UK, part of the new wave of British heavy metal back in the day. And up the top of that triple play, It's Instrumental Time featured Anvil with March of the Crabs.
1: There will be a repeat edition of Back to the Metal every Tuesday morning from 5 to 7. Oh, do rock on, chaps and all that.
0: This one's going out to Nancy Drew, Lita Ford.

Still to come in this second hour, Testament, Loudness, Boston, Black Sabbath, and now his Wasp.

0: track called Hero of the World from Wasp, their album Golgotha. Very powerful song. Prior to that, it was Accept out of Germany, another German band. They have so many good bands in Germany. I'm a Rebel, which went back to 1980. And up the top of that, triple play here on Back to the Metal, it was Lita Ford with Larger Than Life, which went out to Nancy Drew. You were on the one and only Back to the Metal, the only place you can get your old school heavy metal and heavy rock needs met on the airwaves of Sydney, perhaps Australia. We're making Mondays, Metal Mondays, all over again. And I'm your host, the Reverend.
1: Thank you, Lord, for heavy metal music.
0: Yes, thank you. And let's get back into the heavy metal music with a double shot from the 1970s, beginning with this little gem.

0: Going back to 1973, My Woman from Tokyo by Deep Purple from the album Who Do You Think We Are? And prior to that, it was Black Sabbath with their debut album and the track called NIB, which is a dark little song singing about the Lord of the Flies himself, Lucifer. This song, because it's the initials are NIB, people made up their own, filled in the title because they didn't really know what it stood for. And actually, Geezer Butler, who wrote the song, didn't know what to call it, so he called it NIB. And according to Butler, originally the title was just NIB, not NIB. And it was about Bill Ward's beard. When I wrote NIB, I couldn't think of a title for the song, so I just call it NIB after Bill's beard. To make it more intriguing, I put punctuation marks in there to make it NIB. But by the time it got to America, they translated it to Nativity in Black. So there you go. A song about the devil, or is it a song about the drummer's beard? You be the judge.
1: Don't go anywhere, mate.

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4: Yeah, that's right. Your host, The Reverend, here on Back to the Metal.

Yes, and as a man of the cloth, I think it's equal time. We've heard about the dark side. I think it's equal time to give it some equal time to Yahweh, the one upstairs. How about a little striper?

Testament with their track Electric Crown. Now, there's a song that rocks along. And prior to that, it was a double dose of Holy Metal just to sanctify the airwaves. We heard Bloodgood with Anguish and Pain. And prior to that was the Yellow Black Attack, Striper with To Hell with the Devil. You are on Back to the Metal with your host, the Reverend. Why don't we get straight back into the music, shall we? How about some hair metal from the 80s? The band called Leatherwolf.

0: Back to the Metal will be back after these messages. And now let's hear it from our sponsors.
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0: Losing My Mind from Obsession's second album called Scarred for Life from 86. Prior to that, it was Loudness from Japan and Lines Are Down. And there's a little connection between those bands with the lead singer of Obsession going for a time to Japan to join Loudness and be the singer there as they were trying to crack the US market. And they did do so, Loudness. And prior to that, it was the only band who had three lead guitarists, the three-pronged attack of the band known as Leatherwolf. And the track was Gypsies and Thieves from out of 87. You're on Back to the Metal, and we're nearly done here. I'm going to leave you some Boston. Also give a little shout-out to Smokestack Lightning, which is following Back to the Metal right here at 10 p.m., and don't forget,
1: you can hear an encore edition of Back to the Metal at 5 a.m. every Tuesday. Tune in then, headbangers.
0: Yes, it is that time of the night we're all getting a little bit sleepy. Even the voiceover man. Yes, encore edition tomorrow, 5 a.m. to 7 a.m. in the morning. So if you wake up early, you can hear this edition all over again. I'm going to leave you with some Boston. And till next week, have a great week. This is the Reverend signing off. God bless. And don't forget, God gave rock and metal to you.

0: game over.
1: Thanks for tuning in to Back to the Metal. We'll be back next week, same rock time, same rock channel.
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From the new music capital of the American South, this is Smokestack Lightning. Hi there, everybody. I'm Rob McKinney, your host for a show that's been called the absolute best blues in the world. We're coming to you from the world-famous Ilac & Nickel Production Studios in Orlando, Florida, and we're going to feature a lot of blues you can use, including our top 10 countdown. My buddy Paul Noonan is here with me, too, and he has armloads of musical gems to throw your way. I promise you, this show will be nothing but a good time, and it don't get better than this. So, let's get this show on the road. We're going to start things off with the Smokestack Lightning Top 10 New Blues CDs on the charts this week. We have looked at the download streams, we have checked record sales, we've asked industry bigwigs, and we've even taken a look at the albums that Paul Noonan has on his iPhone. And we used it all to create the Smokestack Lightning Top 10. Getting the party started is the band The Name Droppers. They are a tightly knit group of veteran New England musicians who came together in the 1980s as Charlie Karp and The Name Droppers. After Karp's death in 2019, the remaining Name Droppers stuck together, playing their high-octane blend of blues, R&B, and soul. Their album currently scaling the charts is called Let's Live Together, and this is the title track. Lately.

Alonzo Primer, better known as John Primer, with Up in Here from his album number 9 on the countdown called John Primer and Friends, Tribute to Teresa's Lounge. The album is so named because Primer got his first gig at Teresa's Lounge, where he became a regular. Harold Davenport uses the stage name Young Rel. He's a dexterous and inventive guitarist who also plays a fat-toned harmonica. He's a young guy who says one of his favorite singers is Otis Redding. Nice choice. He's also a fan of those old Stax record artists. Davenport's album at number 8 is called Young Rel, and it's steeped in modernized old-style blues, like the tune Tomorrow on Smokestack Light.

0: Chris O'Leary and Lady Luck from his record Blue Collar, which is in the number 7 spot on our countdown. Chris O'Leary has one of the best backstories of anyone in the blues. He fought in the Middle East as a Marine during the Gulf War. He then guarded nuclear weapons as a federal police officer, but it was his love of the blues that landed him as the frontman of Levon Helm's band Barnburners. Chris's albums are always a fun listen. Ladies and gentlemen, we got some blues-loving sponsors lined up next. How about you and I give them a minute, and we'll be right back with more of the top 10 blues records for this week, right after this on Smokestack Lightning.
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0: This is Smokestack Lightning, and school is in session, with the core curriculum being nothing but the blues. Coming to you from Orlando, Florida, the new music capital of the American South, I'm your adjunct professor, Rob McKinney, with our top 10 blues CDs for the week. We're currently peering into the number 7 spot where we find Taz Crew, who's put out 7 albums in the last dozen years. His latest is Might Give Out, But Won't Give In. Taz Crew is based out of Central New York and performs in multiple formats, ranging from a 6-piece backing band to solo acoustic. In concert, he's known to play a wide variety of guitars like electric, acoustic, resonator, or even cigar box. And he'll even sprinkle in a little bit of harmonica from time to time. Doing Lucky in Love, here's Taz Crew.

American band Misty Blues from their 18th album, Still Ticking, which is number 5 on the charts. The release marks the band's 27th anniversary. I gotta tell you, this group is super talented, but it's frontwoman Gina Coleman that really makes these guys special. Give Me Some More is the track that we just played. One step up at number 4 is Doug Duffy. He's a Louisiana native with a southern soul circuitry that runs through the wires in most all of his performances. Along with his band Bad, spelled with 2 D's, their new record is called Souvenirs. It's full of Louisiana blues, Delta soul, and Bayou funk. This is AXA Just Right on Smokestack Lightning.

I got some stories for you. I knows a gal what stays by the mill.

0: This is Doug Duffy.
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0: Albert Castilla and Slumlord Billionaire from his new studio album, which he recorded at the legendary Abbey Road Studios, called Grits and Glory. Side note, Albert Castilla and I both went to the same college, the University of Central Florida. Go Knights. And we are happy to have Albert as number three on our countdown. Here's a cool idea. You take two more sips of that ice-cold beverage of yours while we give the station a chance to pay the bills, and then we will return with the top two new blues albums on the world's best blues countdown right here on Smokestack Lightning.
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0: You're tuned in with Smokestack Lightning. It's the future of the blues, served up one week at a time. Coming at you from the new music capital of the American South, Orlando, Florida, I am Rob McKinney. And you're tuned in to our countdown of the top 10 new blues albums on the charts for this week. We started at number 10 and only have the top two left to play. In the bridesmaid position at number two is Ryan Bluewrath Newman's debut album, Wrath of the Blues. The record tracks in at just under an hour and blends guitar intensity with deep blues soul. Newman features both high-octane originals and covers of legendary blues and rock classics, like this live version of Dust My Broom.

Brian Blue Wrath Newman and Dust My Broom live from his record at number 2 on the countdown, Wrath of Blues. And that, ladies and gentlemen, leaves only the number 1 record in all of Bluesland, and it belongs to J.P. Reale. The album is titled Grateful Blues because Reale takes a few lesser-known Grateful Dead songs and turns them into blues. I liken it when you take all the leftovers in the fridge and make shepherd's pie on Friday night. As long as the leftovers are good, the pie's delicious. JP took all the Grateful Dead trippiness out of the songs and added some cool text to shuffle. The tunes sound fresh and renewed. With I Need a Miracle, JP Reale is number 1 this week on Smokestack Lightning.

He's got the number one album on the charts this week, J.P. Reale, and I Need a Miracle from his record Grateful Blues. I hope you've enjoyed listening to the countdown as much as I have, and since we have a few minutes before Paul Newnham comes in to sweep us off our feet, let's check out a few albums hovering just under the top 10 this week. At number 11 is harmonica maestro Jason Ricci and his band The Bad Kind, which features Ricci's wife, Caitlin Dibble, on vocals. The album is called 13 Hours, and this is Tired of Trying on Smokestack Lightning. I'm

Louisiana blues artist Jovan Webb doing Gunpowder and Lead from his sophomore album, Son of a Sinner. Jovan Webb's storytelling is where blues, gospel, and southern rock collide. Paul Noonan tells me he's found some musical gems in the Ilac and Nickel vaults, and he's ready to share them all with us after the top of the hour. Stay tuned for Paul right here on Smokestack Lightning.

inviting you to live in your world, but play in ours. This is Smokestack Lightning Blues Radio, and I'm your host, Paul Noonan. Leading us off like a musical freight train is Black Magic Johnson, a blues band out of Central Illinois from their album entitled Call Me. This is Blues Traveler on Smokestack Lightning.

Yo, you're listening to the best blues in the world down here in Orlando, Florida. Yeah, we call it Smokestack Lightning.

The left-handed guitar man Eric Gales with Dark Corners of My Mind, which we grabbed from his first live CD, simply entitled Live. Sean Murphy was first signed to Rare Earth Records, a division of the legendary Motown label, back in 1971. She ultimately joined the band Little Feat as its first ever female member, and Sean stayed on with Little Feat for 15 years. Since leaving that band to become a solo act, Sean Murphy has focused her immense singing talent on the blues, which was always Sean's first love. From her album, Ask for the Moon, we have Ugly Man Blues on Smokestack Lightning.

0: Doing Ugly Man Blues, that was Sean Murphy from her record, Ask for the Moon. We have a short break here, but don't go far. More of the best blues in the universe is all lined up for you and ready to play right here on Smokestack Lightning.
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0: Racking up the best blues in the world and shooting them right into your corner pocket, this is Smokestack Lightning, and I'm your host, Paul Noonan. Zach Harmon grew up in the musical hotbed of Jackson, Mississippi, and while in high school and college, well, Zach gigged as a guitarist for the likes of ZZ Hill, Dorothy Moore, and Sam Myers. He relocated to L.A. in the early 80s and worked as a studio musician, but his heart kept returning him to the blues. From his album Music is Medicine, here's Zach Harmon and Blue Pill Thrill on Smokestack Lightning.

Gary Clark Jr. has seemingly become one of the top acts in the blues with an enthusiastic following as he plays to sold-out crowds anywhere he goes. He's often been compared to Jimi Hendrix for his no rules style of playing. From Gary's CD, Black and Blue, we heard Things Are Changing. Now, Canadian bluesman Steve Hill often takes the stage as a one-man show. So how difficult is it for one man to hold an audience and rapt attention for two solid hours? Well, if you have Steve Hill's talent, it's not that hard at all. From his CD, Solo Recordings, Volume 1, Steve Hill with Coming Back to You on Smokestack Lightning.

0: a solid toe-tapper from the alter ego of Mr. John Bigham. The band's name is The Soul of John Black, and from their release, A Sunshine State of Mind, we heard Johnny Bear, Give It to Me. We will all be right back to pick up where we left off after we give the station a chance to pay the bills. More Smokestack Lightning is just around the corner.
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0: Picture yourself in a boat on a river with tangerine trees and smokestack lightning in your headphones. Man, life is good. I'm Paul Noonan, the captain of the ship, and I am glad to have you aboard. The Bluesmasters have joined up with multiple vocalists over the years, and they've gotten widespread attention for doing just that. On their second album, titled Bluesmasters Volume 2, they added Cassie Taylor and Eric Gales to their lineup. The result was songs like Fine Cadillac on Smokestack Lightning.

When the Rock and Roll Hall of Fame was looking to fill the harmonica spot for their tribute to the great Paul Butterfield in 2015, they had their pick of talented harp blowers, all of whom would have jumped at the chance, but they chose Jason Ricci, and he crushed it. He also crushes it on his new album, 13 Hours. We lost one of the best jazz, blues, and rock singers a little while ago in David Clayton Thomas. Wow. He's best known, of course, for fronting the band Blood, Sweat, and Tears. Here's David Clayton Thomas live at the Bottom Line in New York City doing And When I Die on Smokestack Lightning.

Don't want to go by the devil. Don't want to go by the demon. 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Don't want to die uneasy. 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

0: Do not panic. The program you're about to hear is loud, explosive, and may cause you to move your head back and forth, even against your will. I repeat, do not panic. Turn up the volume.
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Welcome, headbangers, all over. This is Back to the Metal here on 2RRR, and I'm your host, the Reverend. This is the place where you get your old school heavy rock and heavy metal needs met.

0: Oh, yeah. Nothing like a long fade out track going out to Noddy tonight. That's The Cult, one of Noddy's favourite bands. And The Cult, a band formed in Bradford, UK in 1983. Did you know their original name was Def Cult? Yeah, didn't think so. Prior to The Cult, it was one of the big thrash bands from the 80s, not quite in the Big Four. We're always hearing about the Big Four, if you know your heavy metal. Megadeth, Metallica, of course, Slayer, and Anthrax. Well, Exodus was right up there, along with Testament. We will hear some Testament later. That was a track called Brain Dead. And up the top, just to kick things off quite nicely here on Back to the Metal, it was Racer X with Let the Spirit Fly. Yes, indeed. You are on Back to the Metal with your host, The Reverend, tonight.
1: 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The number is 0412 777 885. Say hi and we will give you a shout out. That number again is 0412 777 885.
0: Yes, you can text us on 0412 777 885, 0412 777 885 here, and we'll play your song. 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
1: Rock on, baby!
0: Yes, we're back with an encore edition of this program tomorrow morning at 5 a.m. Now, let's get on back onto it. Back on the job, back on the tools. Yeah, a little bit of Alcatraz.

0: one long word which instantly relates to so much fun, Mookaboola, and it's all happening again. This special event offers you more variety and excitement than you could possibly imagine. Think thrilling rides, stunning entertainment, mouth-watering food, an amazing market bazaar, and that's just the start. So note it in your diary now. It's on at Boronia Park at the corner of Park and Ride Roads, Hunters Hill, on Sunday the 27th of September between 10 a.m. and 4 p.m. For more information, search Mookaboola 2026 or telephone the Hunters Hill Council on 9879 9400.
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5: Humans, hold on to your brain cells.

Oh, yes, Anthrax. Doing a good job there, the boys. They were here, as we know, early in the year. And that was from their first album, which had an album cover that was banned in Germany. Fistful of Metal was the album, and the track was Anthrax. And prior to that, we had a couple of tracks from anthology albums. Firstly, Diamond Head, from the Best of Diamond Head, and a track called Shoot Out the Lights, going back to 1980. And prior to that, from very Best of, the band Alcatraz with Sons and Lovers. Talking about Diamond Head, they've been given many a rap by Megadeth and Metallica, and cited as a big early influence in both those bands' early music. But Diamond Head, they didn't go off to an amazing start. In the late 70s, they sent out tapes of their debut album, Lightning to the Nations, but failed to attract any recording contracts. Meantime, they sent the original master tapes of the recording to a German record company called Wolf Records, and the Wolf Records released a vinyl version of the album, but the master tapes were lost. That is until the intrepid Lars Ulrich of Metallica came to the rescue. He helped to track down the master tapes for an inclusion in a 1990 compilation album. Good on you, Lars. Drummer for Metallica, of course. You're on Back to the Metal here with your host, the Reverend.

Oh, yes, it's Metal Mondays here on 2RRR all over again, just like the good old days. And I've got a double shot here from the nifty 90s. Have a listen to this one. I haven't played this band on Back to the Metal since the show began year before last. So have a listen. See who you think it is.

Oh, yes. Out of Germany, a song for Walter T there. That is Primal Fear from their debut album and a track called Running in the Dust, which features the lyrics, I noticed, When the Darkness Cooks. If you are a Judas Priest fan, you'll know that that is part of the Judas Priest song Grim and Alishi with the two-pronged crown. Same lyrics, although that song was not written by Judas Priest. It was written by Fleetwood Mac. There you go. Prior to Primal Fear, it was Deftones, who I haven't played on Back to the Metal as part of a 90s double shot. I thought I'd play My Own Summer, going back to 1997. Deftones, of course, were in Sydney just this year in May. So good to have them here. Plenty of good bands coming out, of course. Guns N' Roses. Megadeth is coming out along with Iron Maiden. So there's a good double shot there. Now it's time for Instrumental, which is that segment where we play something from the world of heavy rock or heavy metal that has no lyrics. And tonight, for your listening pleasure, it's Anvil with a track called March of the Crabs.

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4: Dr. Harry Cooper here. 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Regular gentle exercise will improve your strength, flexibility and balance. 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It's never too late to start exercising. 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It could use the exercise as well.
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0: Yes, I don't usually play much music from this millennium on this show, but when I do, it's good stuff. Title track of the Judas Priest album from 2014. That is Redeemer of Souls. And prior to that, it's going back to the mid-80s. A track called Liar by a band called Grim Reaper from the UK. Part of the new wave of British heavy metal back in the day. And up the top of that triple play, It's Instrumental Time featured Anvil with March of the Crabs.
1: There will be a repeat edition of Back to the Metal every Tuesday morning from 5 to 7. Oh, do rock on, chaps and all that.
0: This one's going out to Nancy Drew, Lita Ford.

Still to come in this second hour, Testament, Loudness, Boston, Black Sabbath, and now his Wasp.

track called Hero of the World from Wasp, their album Golgotha. Very powerful song. Prior to that, it was Accept out of Germany, another German band. They have so many good bands in Germany. I'm a Rebel, which went back to 1980. And up the top of that, triple play here on Back to the Metal, it was Lita Ford with Larger Than Life, which went out to Nancy Drew. You were on the one and only Back to the Metal, the only place you can get your old school heavy metal and heavy rock needs met on the airwaves of Sydney, perhaps Australia. We're making Mondays, Metal Mondays, all over again. And I'm your host, the Reverend. Yes, thank you. And let's get back into the heavy metal music with a double shot from the 1970s, beginning with this little gem.

going back to 1973, My Woman from Tokyo, by Deep Purple, from the album Who Do You Think We Are? And prior to that, it was Black Sabbath with their debut album and their track called NIB, which is a dark little song singing about the Lord of the Flies himself, Lucifer. And but this song, because it's the initials are NIB, people made up their own, filled in the title because they didn't really know what it stood for. And actually, Geezer Butler, who wrote the song, didn't know what to call it, so he called it NIB. And according to Butler, originally the title was just NIB, not NIB. And it was about Bill Ward's beard. When I wrote NIB, I couldn't think of a title for the song, so I just call it NIB after Bill's beard. To make it more intriguing, I put punctuation marks in there to make it NIB. But by the time it got to America, they translated it to Nativity in Black. So there you go. A song about the devil, or is it a song about the drummer's beard? You be the judge.

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4: Yeah, that's right. Your host, The Reverend, here on Back to the Metal.

Yes, and as a man of the cloth, I think it's equal time. We've heard about the dark side. I think it's equal time to give it some equal time to Yahweh, the one upstairs. How about a little striper?

Testament with their track Electric Crown. Now, there's a song that rocks along. And prior to that, it was a double dose of Holy Metal just to sanctify the airwaves. We heard Blood Good with Anguish and Pain. And prior to that was the Yellow Black Attack, Striper with To Hell with the Devil. You are on Back to the Metal with your host, the Reverend. Why don't we get straight back into the music, shall we? How about some hair metal from the 80s? The band called Leatherwolf.

0: Back to the Metal will be back after these messages. And now let's hear it from our sponsors.
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0: Losing My Mind from Obsession's second album called Scarred for Life from 86. Prior to that, it was Loudness from Japan and Lines Are Down. And there's a little connection between those bands with the lead singer of Obsession going for a time to Japan to join Loudness and be the singer there as they were trying to crack the US market. And they did do so, Loudness. And prior to that, it was the only band who had three lead guitarists, the three-pronged attack of the band known as Leatherwolf. And the track was Gypsies and Thieves from out of 87. You're on Back to the Metal, and we're nearly done here. I'm going to leave you some Boston. Also give a little shout-out to Smokestack Lightning, which is following Back to the Metal right here at 10 p.m., And don't forget,
1: you can hear an encore edition of Back to the Metal at 5 a.m. every Tuesday. Tune in then, headbangers.
0: Yes, it is that time of the night where we're all getting a little bit sleepy. Even the voiceover man. Yes, Encore Edition tomorrow, 5 a.m. to 7 a.m. in the morning. So if you wake up early, you can hear this edition all over again. I'm going to leave you with some Boston. And till next week, have a great week. This is the Reverend signing off. God bless. And don't forget, God gave rock and metal to you.

0: Good morning, I'm Lee Harrison. Rescue crews in Nepal are battling difficult terrain to search for survivors of the devastating flood. The first Australian death has been confirmed, hiker Michael Keats from the New South Wales South Coast. The death toll has risen to more than 900, with around 40 Australians among at least 4,000 people missing. Foreign Minister Penny Wong has told the ABC Australian aid is heading to the region from today.
1: We've been working around the clock to get information to seek to confirm the whereabouts of Australians and to support the crisis response, including through humanitarian assistance.
0: Police are still searching for the mother of a baby found dead in a bin at Auburn in Sydney's west. Investigators believe the child was likely less than 36 hours old. Acting Superintendent Darren Sly says they want to find the baby's mother, as she may need urgent medical attention.
2: We're also calling for any members of the public who may have been in Harrow Road in the last 36 hours as well, just if they saw something, is to contact police as well.
0: One Nation leader Pauline Hanson says she's excited about the party's win in the Secret Harbour by-election in WA and has thanked voters for their trust. Luke Hurtigan secured One Nation's first lower house seat in WA, snatching the once safe Labor region. Senator Hanson says she doesn't believe it's a one-off.
3: I think there's a groundswell of supporter movement that's happening. People have had enough of the major political parties to the point that they don't trust them anymore. You've had your chance. You promised us this. You haven't carried through. All the rhetoric, all the promises, nothing happens. And people are facing more pain and hurt, especially the cost of living.
0: The Federal Attorney General says there are a number of protections in place already amid fears about the rise of smart glasses and other wearable recording devices. New proposed privacy reforms aim to give Australians more control over their data online, but don't directly address concerns about the technology. Michelle Rowland says there are several ways state and local government laws can already keep people safe.
4: In some cases for states, it's the surveillance devices legislation that could apply. But also I commend councils who have already put forward restrictions on the use of smart devices in their facilities.
0: In other news, Qantas ground crews have voted in favour of taking industrial action over pain conditions. The Transport Workers Union says 97% of workers who voted back industrial action, including work stoppages of up to 24 hours. About 28,000 irrigators have lost a class action against the Murray-Darling Basin Authority. The action was on behalf of irrigators from southern New South Wales and the Goulburn-Murray region of northern Victoria. And US President Donald Trump has criticised public pushback against data centres, arguing China couldn't be happier about growing opposition to the sites in America. This is AIR National News. Newcastle prop Jacob Saifiti's NRL season is all but over after he was given a four-game ban suspension for a high tackle. Roosters halfback Sam Walker's undergone surgery on an ankle injury. Teammate Connor Watson says Walker could still return during the finals.
5: He's obviously disappointed. We're disappointed as a group, you know, but he's got his eyes set on coming back this year, so... see if that happens, but hopefully it does.
0: The Adelaide Crows believe they're better placed to face the pressure of AFL finals football this season. They face the Western Bulldogs at home in an elimination final on Saturday night. Alex Neil Bullen says he's confident about how the team is sitting.
6: So you've got James Borlase, who wasn't there 12 months ago, Luke Nankervis, Braden Cook, big stretch McAndrew, and that to me is how we've improved as a team. So have great confidence in the learnings that we've taken throughout this year, especially early on. It didn't all go our way and we've had to find our form, find the personnel, and then now we've got the level of consistency. So that's proof in the pudding for mine.
0: And in tennis, four-time champion Novak Djokovic has blamed the humid New York conditions following his elimination in the opening round at the US Open. Australian Independent Radio News.
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8: 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Otto, let the ritual begin.

0: Do you indeed think that there is life on other planets?
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0: Would you like to think about it for a second?
2: But like, you know, I saw a satellite, man. And it was going across the sky. And it flashed three times at me and zigzagged and whizzed off, man. And I saw it. That was a UFO beaming back at you. We seen 40 of them flying in formation.

good groovy morning. I'm Natalie De Silva, welcoming you to the morning mix on your local sound 88.5 FM. And to the world via 2RRR.org.au. This is a breakfast show where we cover politics, social commentary, theology, philosophy, and not forgetting the main ingredient, which is music. On today's program, we'll peer into the tragic case of disgraced academic Jason Ardern. We'll review some scenes from the March for Australia free speech rally that took place last Sunday. And we'll look at local, state and national news. Of course, we will have the Bucka Walker Buckaroo Road Report.

And our ride raconteur, reporter and news editor Hendo joins me after 8 a.m. Rose James after 8:30. She'll have community events and entertainment. And of course, there's you. Feel free to share your thoughts throughout the program via text on 0412 777 885.

Yeah, who needs a guitar tuner when you've just got youthful energy? That is the Lemon Drops. I live in the springtime. And the first 500 pressings of that particular 45 had a mastering error that left out the drums. I always think, imagine being that poor drummer, all excited to hear your first single and you've been mastered out. But the band recorded that version with the drums quickly after. But just to give that poor drummer a deeper complex, the no drums version, which is the first one I heard actually.

Yes, it's 12 minutes past 7 a.m. And it's time for the Buckaroo Road Report. Greetings, gorgeous goddess of grooviness, on this official first day of spring. It's already warmed up enough for Weet-Bix and strawberries this morning on the back patio, which the resident butcher bird sitting on the back of the chair opposite me, yodeling at me while I scoffed my brekkie down. I gave her a pinch of dried rolled oats for her serenade. Anyhow, on the road and heading to the Two Bridges and onto North Sydney today. Frederick Street, Ashfield is running smoothly all the way to Bunnings. Cheerio, have a corker of a day. Hugs from Ronnie Boy. Thank you, Ronnie Boy, King of the Country Roads. Heard only on your local Sound to the World on Sundays, 6 a.m. to 9 a.m. And on Thursdays, 2 p.m. to 4 p.m. And some of you may be aware that Ronnie Boy runs or helps to organise an organisation called Sailability down at Rush Cutters Bay. And they've got a free sailing fun day on the 20th of September, 10 a.m. to 3 p.m. Did I mention free sailing fun day? It is a really fun day, by the way. And that's down at Rush Cutters Bay, 1C New Beach Road, well, Darling Point to be exact. Put that in your search engine, Sailability, New South Wales, Rush Cutters Bay.

And yes, it is the first day of spring. And just looking at the Sydney roads in less exciting traffic news. Mount White on the M1 Pacific Motorway approaching the Pacific Highway overpass. Southbound traffic is affected there. Croydon on the M4 motorway tunnel near Royce Avenue. There's a three-vehicle crash. One of three eastbound lanes are closed. Weather-wise, sunny in Sydney town today, reaching tops of 25 degrees. Tomorrow, cloud clearing, tops of 27, nice and warm. Thursday, sunny, tops of 26. Friday, tops of 22. Saturday, really warm, not tops of 29. Partly cloudy. Sunday, partly cloudy, tops of 20 degrees.

All right, I think it's time for some Captain Groovy and his Bubblegum Army. You are on the Morning Mix. 88.5 FM.

0: The unmistakable voice of Joey Levine there with the Cassinet's Cats Flying Circus Band with Captain Groovy and his Bubblegum Army. It's 19 minutes past 7 a.m. Welcome to the first day of spring here on 2RRR 88.5.
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And I had a lovely drive out of town last weekend to visit family. And during my trip, I tuned into ABC Radio National, which aired a program called The Minefield, hosted by well-known TV / radio broadcaster Waleed Ali and ABC's religion and ethics editor Scott Stevens. And I must say, I was pleasantly surprised. I really enjoyed the program. And the discussion / debate was about a fellow named Jason R. Day. And you may have heard his name mentioned in the media of late, as tragically he unalived himself. But it's the backstory that makes this tragic incident quite compelling. His appointment as Professor of Sociology of Education at Cambridge University was a major news story not so long ago. And the reasons why his academic appointment went mainstream was, one, he claimed to have been diagnosed with autism spectrum disorder and was nonverbal until age 11 and illiterate until age 18. Two, he was a person of colour, to use the politically correct term. Three, he made some pretty remarkable claims that he ran 30 marathons in 35 days, raising over £5 million for charity. So he sounds like an extraordinary guy. But things started to turn sour pretty quickly. Why? Well, analysis revealed that more than 100 parts of his PhD thesis were almost identical to a thesis written by another student. Also, it was discovered that R. Day had allegedly falsified or exaggerated his qualifications, including claiming non-existent visiting professorships, a master's degree, and a published book that did not exist. Now, once the media got a hold of these allegations, there was naturally a media circus, giving rise to the arguably valid theory that Jason R. Day was a diversity, equity, and inclusion hire. In other words, DEI gone wrong. Now, after an investigation was launched into Jason R. Day's qualifications and supposed plagiarism, he then resigned from his position at Cambridge, and within 9 days, sadly, he was found dead. Family and friends noted that the relentless media storm had taken its toll on his mental health. And the questions that the Minefield program was trying to grapple with were, was the media storm the cause of Jason R. Day's death? Also, is the university culpable for elevating a supposedly underqualified student to a senior position and making it a public spectacle just so they could pat themselves on the back and appease the DEI police? Now, perhaps it's a bit of both. No doubt it's a sensitive issue, but the part of the Minefield discussion I thought was left unchallenged is that everyone on the program panel was saying that academia needs to be more inclusive of neurodiverse individuals and other minority groups. And my immediate question when I'm listening to this, now it might sound a little cold-hearted, I agree, but it's a mere question, is why should academia be more inclusive? And how do we know that there aren't thousands of so-called neurodiverse people in high-profiled academic positions already? We've spoken about neurodiversity on this program, and it's a very difficult thing to categorise unless it's something very specific. It's a broad umbrella now. It's extended so far that people are self-identifying as neurodiverse. So it's losing its meaning. So how do we know there aren't neurodiverse people already in high-profile academic positions?
But academia has historically operated as a meritocracy. You're welcome to share your thoughts on this issue. 0412 777 885 is our text line. 0412 777 885. And if you're interested in learning more about this topic, it was a really great discussion. I have to say, I'm typically disappointed when I tune into Radio National, but I enjoyed that episode. So well done, guys. So it's The Minefield on ABC Radio National, and you can just look it up online.

0: To Triple R News, I'm Mark Henderson. A 45-year-old man has been killed in a car crash after hitting a parked car on Reserve Road in Artarmon in the early hours of Sunday morning. Wright Council has upped the ante in its ongoing battle to save T.G. Milner Fields from housing development. It's placed a heritage order on the grounds on the basis of its long rugby tradition. The order is in place for 6 months while the state government determines the necessary rezoning to allow the redevelopment to proceed. Meanwhile, the head of Ryde's largest cultural festival is calling on Ryde Council to get on with providing a new civic centre. In an exclusive interview with 2RRR News, the chairman of the Ryde Stedford, George Papalo, says the performing sector urgently needs a new cultural space.
1: The fact that we don't have a community hall anymore, a civic hall, and that's a concern to me, and I'm desperately approaching the council to see if they can get that civic hall built again.
0: Ryde Council have busted a major drug operation in Rydalmere. A 38-year-old man was charged at Glasewell Police Station after more than 1,000 cannabis plants with a street value of more than $5 million was discovered inside a house. A 17-year-old Hunters Hill youth has been refused bail after being arrested in connection with the theft of a number of motorcycles from Surrey Hills. The premise of the planned Glasewell Shopping Village redevelopment is being questioned after analysis by 2RRR News of the apartment provisions indicate that a two-bedroom unit is likely to cost between $950,000 and $1.2 million. High-profile federal MP Dai Li has weighed in on the debate around multiculturalism. In an exclusive interview with 2RRR News, the independent member for Fowler says multiculturalism is going through a transition phase.
2: I think Australia is going through a transitional period. I think it's how do we have an Australian identity under one Australian flag and celebrating all the different cultures underneath that, and that should be the message.
0: That's the independent member for Fowler, Dai Li. Ryde Council is conducting traffic and speeding studies in the Glasewell area, including on Monash Road, and there's also ongoing disruption to traffic in parts of Ryde as the drinking water system is upgraded. Lane Cove residents have a chance to meet councillors on Saturday from 9 o'clock in the plaza. The future of local AI data centres is being questioned after the federal government moved to put renewable energy requirements on data centre operations. Ryde Council has released details of the access arrangements for its 12-month trial of 24/7 library accesses. Conditions include completing an induction course. Details can be found on the council website. Rubbish bin collections in the Hunters Hill area were disrupted after an undisclosed incident at the waste disposal facility. Six new probationary constables have joined the Ryde Police Area Command after recently graduating. Congratulations. And in sports news, Hunters Hill first grade went down to Waverley 27-10 in the Kentwell Cup rugby semi-final match on Saturday. Waverley will now play Woollahra in the grand final. And that is 2RRR News.

0: the strong mutual bond of the round table. We are the spirits of the dead, creatures treading the river Styx.
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3: 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This program is The Morning Mix. Natalie De Silva with you until 9 a.m. on the first day of spring. Camaray, Miller Street at Ernest Street, there's a car bus breakdown causing all traffic to be affected. Croydon, still on the M4 motorway tunnel near Royce Avenue. Three-vehicle crash, the side is cleared. However, heavy traffic conditions, eastbound traffic is affected. It's a beautifully sunny day in Sydney town today, reaching tops of 25 degrees Celsius. In this half hour, we are going to look at the nationwide March for Australia rally that happened on Sunday. And we'll pop into Parliament House to have a little peek at the circus there. And of course, at any time during the program, you're welcome to have your say via our text line. We welcome all views and opinions. 0412 777 885. Alrighty, let's play a song that was sampled by an Australian hip-hop group called the Hilltop Hoods, but very rarely would you ever hear hip-hop on this program, The Morning Mix, so we're going to play the original. It's by Melanie. People in the front row.

Yeah, it's Melanie, the lady that gave us Lay Down Candles in the Rain, and I've got a brand new roller skates, people in the front row. It is 7:39.

0: And last Sunday, there was another nationwide March for Australia rally. This time, the focus was on free speech. The attendance this time around was noticeably less than previous rallies, even more so for the counter-protesters. And I think it has a lot to do with the reputation of the organisers, who appear to be aligned with members of the National Socialist Network, or as they were known in the 1930s and 40s, Nazis. Now, I watched the live stream of events in Melbourne and Sydney, and like previous marches, the majority of the crowd are humble, mainly working class Aussies who feel that Australia just isn't the country they once grew up in. But the key takeaway from these rallies is that the right wing knows where to draw a line in the sand. And what I mean by that is there were protesters who were willing to call out the bad behaviour of their fellow patriots. For example, some ratbag was going to set alight an Aboriginal flag. But fortunately, some absolute legend ripped the flag from that guy's hands and told him, straight up, this is not on. Of course, he used much more colourful language. And there was even a scuffle as the flag burner tried to get his flag back. He actually got the guy in a headlock and these two were going at it and people were trying to break it up. But the true patriot, he stood his ground, he didn't fight back. But he pleaded with those around him, please take the flag off this guy. We can't let him burn it. And he was supported by most of those around him because they realised that was taking it too far. Because if they had burned that flag, then it would indicate that they're no better than the radical left Antifa crowd who clearly love political violence. The media would have had an absolute circus with that. If they could, you imagine the optics, the March for Australia rally, and then they're burning the Indigenous flag. That is just terrible behaviour. And it's proving that, you know, they're just another side of the same coin. But this recalls a point I heard Professor Jordan Peterson make many years ago, that there are clear indicators of when the right wing goes too far. It's fair to say that all reasonable right wing people will admit that National Socialism, aka Nazism, is way too far. And they will call it out, like they've done at every single March for Australia so far. And there are a ton of right-wing online influencers calling this out currently. But I don't think we see the same line in the sand on the left. For example, the Free Palestine Harbour Bridge March. I didn't see one left-wing influencer or politician call out the fact that there were people marching with terrorist flags. Instead, we get this type of rhetoric from our country's Prime Minister.
1: This is a crucial time for our movement because across the world, hard right populists are on the march, peddling politics that is dangerous, divisive, and downright dishonest. We simply must defeat them. We owe it to history, we owe it to the nation, and we will defeat them. They'll say anything and do anything to win votes, bend any facts, peddle misinformation and disinformation, turn Australian against Australian. Parties like One Nation have no serious answers to problems which are there. Their own divisions and disagreements are now showing through. They think Australians are lazy, they think they're overpaid. I think people working from home are bludging, that domestic violence is sometimes a woman's fault. that we should somehow become a monoculture.
0: Yeah, accusing his opposition of misinformation and then immediately peddling misinformation to what sounds like his cult of followers in the background, yelling out shame. Sounds like a witch hunt, Australia. That is our country's leader.
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5: Dr. Harry Cooper here. You know, as you get older, the risk of falling and injuring yourself increases. One of the best ways to stay on your feet is to make a move. Regular gentle exercise will improve your strength, flexibility and balance. Try walking, swimming, tai chi, ballroom dancing or something else you enjoy. And ask your doctor about other things you can do to prevent a fall. Make a move. It's never too late to start exercising. By the way, if you've got a dog, take it for a walk. It could use the exercise as well.
0: It's 7:47. You are on The Morning Mix on 2RRR 88.5 FM. In other news, some of New South Wales' most respected and long-standing forest campaigners and scientists have urged today that the Greens political party should not support the Nationals' attempt to disallow the improved native forest management method, which aims to end native forest logging in New South Wales. Now, regardless of which side of this debate you sit, I think it raises a question as to whether the Green Party are really concerned about green issues anymore. Perhaps they've now moved their focus on to race relation politics instead. Let's have a listen.
6: I can't trust white people making decisions all the time. Minister, those committees are dominated by Labour and Coalition. A full committee of no diversity making decisions on issues of racism, like that is illogical. That is illogical to do that.
0: Yeah, I don't think it's illogical, Senator Maureen Faruqi. I can think of quite a few logical conclusions you've come to over the years, but, you know, saying I can't trust white people making decisions all the time. Well, guess what? I could think of a few solutions to Senator Faruqi's lack of trust in white people, and I'm sure you can too. Well, let's have a listen to Lydia Thorpe now. Let's not forget her.
6: Making decisions on issues of racism.
0: Not you, baby. We want Lydia.
7: We've got to keep the two old white guys running up against each other every election.
8: Senator Thorpe, withdraw.
7: Why?
8: Senator Thorpe, I've asked you to withdraw.
7: Withdraw to you, President of the Colony.
8: No, Senator Thorpe.
7: I withdraw.
8: Thank you.
7: Okay, I'll be a good little black fella like the ones in your party.
8: You've made a further comment, a derogatory comment, against...
7: Well, I'm not a good little blackfella.
8: Simply withdraw. Thank you.
0: Yeah, you'll hear me say thank you when Lydia Thorpe withdraws from Parliament. Yeah, we spoke earlier in the program about DEI gone wrong, and if that is what the result of DEI is, then I'm happy to be excluded.
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0: Thank you, Bendigo Bank. The time is 7:50. Of course, you're always welcome to have your say on this program, and you can send a text via 0412 777 885. Don't forget, Hendo will be joining us after the 8 a.m. news for Points of View and Rose James with Community Events and Entertainment. It is springtime. Playing a lot of sunny tunes this morning on the Morning Mix. Here's the Dead, the Grateful Dead. China Cat Sunflower. Live version, the best

Yeah, The Grateful Dead live in Paris. Definitely one of their best records, showcasing not just the jammy side, but they could write some pretty groovy melodies, like that one, China Cat Sunflower, which was, the studio version was on the Aoxo Moxoa record, I believe, which came out in 1969, if my memory serves me well. 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
1: Yes, that's what I just said. And our Hunters Hill Council's annual Mookaboola Festival is on again. And it's going to be bigger and brighter than ever. It's going to feature popular rides we've come to love over the years. There will also be the usual vast range of food stalls, exciting entertainment, and live music. Of course, 2RRR will be broadcasting live from the event. They'll have the popular dog show. So note the date now in your diary. It's happening on Sunday, September 27, between 10 a.m. to 4 p.m. on Boronia Park Ovals 1 and 2, which is the corner of Park and Ride Roads, Hunters Hill. Looking forward to seeing you there. Of course, if you can't make it, you can tune in via 88.5 FM. 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I suggest going to the Hunters Hill Council website for more details. And not forgetting our Bucka Walker Buckaroo, Ronnie Boy. It's got a free sailing fun day with Sailability, September 20, 10 a.m. to 3 p.m. They sail out from New Beach Road, Darling Point. For more information, you can call Joe on 0407 900 495. You're probably not going to remember that, but you can contact 2RRR for all details, or just look up the World Wide Web, Sailability, New South Wales, Rush Cutters Bay. All right, after 8 a.m, Hendo will be joining us, and Rose after 8:30 to take us up. It's a very springtime song. It's Sally Eaton with Flowers in the Air. Happy spring.

0: Good morning, I'm Lee Harrison. A man from the New South Wales south coast has been named as the first Australian killed in Nepal's flood disaster. Michael Keats was hiking when the torrent of water rushed through. His partner Emily is planning a trip to India for a spiritual pilgrimage to honour the 37-year-old.
1: I'm just scrambling, trying to get passports updated and visa applications and looking at flights and whatnot. In and amongst trying to just navigate grief and messages from hundreds of people around the world and journalists and media and just, yeah, honestly, it's been the craziest time of my life.
0: 43 Australians remain unaccounted for as the rescue effort in some areas turns into a recovery mission. Two people have died and 14 remain missing after flash flooding swept through parts of the Grand Canyon. The flood hit Bright Angel Canyon and the Phantom Ranch area, wiping out footbridges and propelling boulders downstream. 62 people have so far been airlifted out of the area. Police are working to find a woman whose newborn baby was found dead in a rubbish bin in Sydney's west. The boy, who's believed to have been up to 36 hours old, was discovered by a resident at Auburn. Officers say they hold serious concerns for the mother's welfare. House prices across the country have fallen for a fifth straight month. Chelsea Bowden reports.
2: Australia's housing downturn has accelerated, with house prices falling in 93% of capital city suburbs through winter. According to property data firm Cotality, the National Home Value Index dropped 0.9% in August and is now 3.6% below the record high from March. Every capital city except Darwin recorded a decline over the past 3 months. Sydney continues to lead the trend, with prices down 1.4% in August.
0: Foreign Minister Penny Wong has refused to be drawn on whether China influenced key leaders not to attend a Pacific Nations summit. The Prime Minister is attending the event, but leaders of the Solomon Islands, Fiji, Vanuatu and Samoa pulled out. New Zealand's Foreign Minister says they withdrew due to foreign interference. Penny Wong has told the ABC Australia has a duty to respect Pacific nations.
3: We do live in an era of permanent contest in the Pacific. We understand that. And the way Australia is dealing with it is by being a responsive, respectful partner that respects and supports Pacific priorities.
0: In other news, Qantas ground crews have voted to strike over pay and conditions. The Transport Workers Union and the airline will return to the Fair Work Commission this month. It's hoped a deal will be reached to avoid any strike action. And Australian rocker Angry Anderson remains in hospital after suffering a cardiac arrest while on tour in Europe. Rose Tattoo have announced the cancellation of the rest of their tour. The 79-year-old's family has thanked those who've shared messages of support. This is Air National News. Sam Mitchell has praised Scott Pendlebury's decision to leave Collingwood for Gold Coast. The 38-year-old will sign a two-year deal with the Suns before transitioning to an assistant coach. Mitchell, who played one season at West Coast, has told Fox Footy he learned a lot after leaving Hawthorn.
4: It's not just the way you can do and the way you don't do things, it's just what questions to ask, seeing how things are done from different organisations. Obviously gives you a much more rounded view of the game and makes you recognise what you have had.
0: To rugby league, and Nathan Cleary's been awarded the Brad Fittler Medal for his standout performance in the Blues' State of Origin victory. It's the second time Cleary's claimed the honour, also winning in 2020. Speaking on 100% footy, the star halfback has opened up on the pressure he felt before the decider.
5: I think it sort of galvanised us in a way. The knives obviously coming out, and I thought it actually helped us just simplify and, just get around each other.
0: James Duckworth is through to the second round of the US Open after stunning Italy's Matteo Analdi. The Aussie saved 6 set points in the fourth, eventually wearing down the 30th seed in a tiebreaker. And Lionel Messi has announced his international retirement from football, finishing up with 125 goals and a World Cup title with Argentina. Australian Independent Radio News.
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10: Now, what do you suppose he meant by that?
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12: Yeah, trips me out.
11: It grooves.
12: Beautiful, huh?

0: like sound, but sometimes I prefer silence.
1: That's very nice. 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
3: 6 minutes past eight. 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It is the first day of spring. That means it's the 1st of September and it's looking beautiful outside, very bright, very sunny, reaching tops of 25 degrees today. Tomorrow looks like a little bit of cloud, but reaching tops of 27 degrees, then sunny on Thursday, tops of 26, Friday cooling down to 22 degrees, sunny though. Bit of cloud rolling in on the weekend, Saturday partly cloudy, tops of 29 degrees, and then Sunday partly cloudy, tops of 20, so we're all over the shop at the change of the seasons. Monday cooling down to 23 degrees, partly cloudy. Currently nice and quiet on the Sydney roads. Of course, your usual trouble areas and peak hour traffic. Fortunately, nothing extraordinary. Or so I've been told by Live Traffic New South Wales. In this half hour, we will be talking with our Ride Raccoon Tour reporter, host of Monday Morning Matters. But he's got a different intro song today because it's not really Hendo we're dealing with this morning. I'll give you a little clue.

0: Yes, there it is, ABBA. We all know that song. I'd like to introduce, is it Bjorn?
1: Good morning, Natalie. No, well, look, we've got a special guest, but you would recall yesterday you were the Duty News Day editor and you passed on a news tip-off that ABBA were coming back to Sydney in March next year. And did anybody in the newsroom want to cover it? I put my hand up and I contacted the promoters straight away and they were very excited and I couldn't believe it, because you're not going to believe who they have sent over here to Henley, to 2RRR Studios, to join us. Mm. None other than the man himself, the lead singer from ABBA, Benny. Benny, and here he is, Benny. Benny from ABBA, welcome to 2RRR. Actually, my name is Bjorn, and I'm Bjorn, and I'm from the Swedish group ABBA, and I'm very happy to be here in Sydney. It's a beautiful city. It's not as beautiful as Stockholm, but the sun is shining, and we're very happy to be here in your tour, the tour of our studios, with our new tour of the world coming to Sydney next year. Thank you for having us. Oh, it's great to have you here, Benny. It's wonderful. Actually, it's Bjorn. My name is Bjorn from the Swedish group ABBA. Oh, Bjorn. And you were in ABBA, weren't you? Yeah. And I mean, you had a couple of hits, I suppose, didn't you? You must have been a bit gutted though. Well, you had that great song Portaloo, and then it was Waterloo. Oh, yeah, Waterloo. And you got into the Eurovision Song Contest finals. You must have been gutted when you lost, though. Well, actually, we won the Eurovision in 1974. Oh, that's right, you did too, yeah, but didn't really, a bit of a one-hit wonder, weren't you? You know, didn't really have any sort of hits after that, though, did you? Well, we had the few. We had the Dancing Queen that you just played. That was quite a popular song. And we had a few others. We had the Mamma Mia and the Fernando and some Chiquitita and some other songs as well. Yeah, fair enough. Well, look, what I might do is I'll hand you over to Natalie. She might have some questions for Benny. Bjorn, sorry.
0: I think I have much deeper questions of what's going on right now. If only you had the visual of what I'm seeing now, you would definitely have some questions, because I'm seeing Mark Henderson, but I'm also seeing Bjorn. If there's an outfit going on here, there's a blonde wig involved. There's a pretty wild outfit. And then I'm watching someone interview a part of themselves. So, yes, I have some questions.
1: I'll beat you, but so's the doctor.
0: But I'm a little bit flabbergasted at the moment. I don't know if I can articulate them.
1: We all love ABBA, don't we, Natalie? So,
0: yes.
1: When you passed on that story yesterday, I thought, well, why not? You know, who doesn't love a bit of ABBA? So we're going to wait till March next year, but the Castlereagh Boutique Hotel in the city is hosting Dancing Queen, the ABBA revival. So it's an ABBA tribute band, but it must be pretty big because they've got a marketing department, and then we'll have to wait till March next year. But yeah, I thought I'll channel a bit of ABBA.
0: You are channeling, I tell you, today. You're channeling something.
1: It's not easy to put together a Bjorn Ulvaeus outfit, because they're all custom made. Mm. And so you can't just sort of go down to Kmart or somewhere and try and replicate exactly what they wore, because they were, like I said, all custom-made, you know, big platform shoes. It's pretty hard to... I did try to buy a pair of size 12 men's platform shoes.

0: white platform shoes.
1: Yeah. Yes, that the 70s glam slash disco era.
0: Yeah.
1: There's some pretty cool outfits.
0: It's just having a bit of LED, isn't it? You know, the sort of bit of bling and the gaudy sort of clothing and so forth.
1: You are your own entity, Mark Henderson. You are your own entity.
0: So. No, well, I bought you a couple of presents, Natalie.
1: Oh, yes.
0: Here we go. I've got a little bracelet there for you.
1: Oh, lovely. Oh, it's a Jesus bracelet.
0: Love Jesus, yep.
1: There
0: with
1: we
0: a little
1: go.
0: Crucifix. And then this is a little one, probably from the 1930s. This is Nipper. His master's voice, the little stylus tin, little tin to keep
1: cool.
0: you. Little stylus tin. It's got the little black and white dog Nipper from his master's HMV, and to keep this empty, but it's still got the original paper in there for keeping your stylus needles in for your 78 records.
1: Yeah, it says use each point once only. Oh, thank you. Thank you, Bjorn / Kendo.
0: All the way from Stockholm, you know, we have some good shops in Stockholm. Have you been to Stockholm? It's a beautiful city.
1: I have not.
0: Yeah, I have. I've been to Stockholm, yeah. It's surrounded by water. It's water everywhere. It is a beautiful city, actually.
1: Yeah, I didn't make it to Scandinavia when I went to Europe in 2019. But, yeah, I would love to have seen... I'd love to go there, absolutely.
0: Yeah.
1: I assume that... you know, this time of year would be pretty good.
0: Yes, I should think so, yes.
1: Yeah.
0: Sort of late summer, bound to be beautiful.
1: Bound to be beautiful, just like you, Hendo. Look, we've got a lot to discuss on this morning's program. It is 8:15, and of course, anything that we discuss on today's program, you're welcome to share your thoughts. 0412 777 885 is our text line. We welcome you.
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3: 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I'm the president of Northride RSL, and I've been very excited about the new menu that is being introduced into the Marble Bar here. 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Originally came from upstairs, from our Riverviews restaurant. It's come down here with a couple of enhancements and it is absolutely delicious.
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0: Okay.
5: Across the world, hard right populists are on the march, peddling politics that is dangerous, divisive, and downright dishonest. Turn Australian against Australian. Their own divisions and disagreements are now showing through.
1: Yeah, edited version of what I played earlier on in the program.
0: Was he talking about himself, was he?
1: I think most people who watched that, who have the ability to critique our Australian Prime Minister, I think would be thinking that exactly. Yeah. Yes.
0: Dangerous politics. What, you mean like 15 people murdered at Bondi Beach, that sort of dangerous politics where you didn't have the guts to stand up after October the 7th and pull rank on the... You know, radical Islam, which he never mentions, or peddling misinformation like, for instance, that Pauline Hanson said that women are sometimes to blame for domestic violence, which she never said.
1: And that Australians are lazy and overpaid.
0: Yeah, that's right. And people who work from home are bludgers and so forth, none of which she ever said.
1: Yeah.
0: You know, and then, you know, this is the man who said, you know, we need to turn down the heat. You know, we'll turn down the heat. Well, he just threw a can of gasoline on the fire.
1: Mm-hmm.
0: You know, and he was all upset about somebody driving around with a truck with a billboard that said, "Ditch the witch." He said, "I don't want to be standing up here after a tragedy." Well, does he want to be standing up there after a tragedy when he says that Pauline Hanson is dangerous and that, you know, history, we need to be on the right side of history and we need to stop her and we owe it to ourselves and we owe it to history to stop her? I mean, that's just giving license to someone to stop her.
1: Mm-hmm. Yep, because as we've seen, when it gets into people's minds that someone is a fascist and they're dangerous,

0: you know, there is a there's one side of the political divide that tends to act on those assumptions,
1: we've seen that, haven't we?
0: Act violently. And we saw it on the weekend as well. On Sunday, there were agitators there. Surprise, surprise! They were wearing their uniform. There's a particular scarf that was perhaps worn by someone named Yasser Arafat at one stage.
1: Oh, yeah.
0: So you had that crowd there. Mm. They were very miserable numbers. I think that a lot of steam has been pushed out of that movement. I'm a bit on both sides. I thought you may have heard me earlier on, Hendo, speaking about the March for Australia rallies. And it seemed that there was a bit of a pushback I noticed online. People disagree quite strongly with the people who are the prime organisers of that because of their links to the National Socialist Network, who I think are that is the definition of the far right. You know, they are authoritarian, they're collectivist, and rather than reduce people to their identity that the left does, they reduce everything to race and skin colour. And I think, you know, they're just making conservative and right-wing politics look incredibly bad. But you know what? At least people are calling it out. People are drawing a line in the sand. And you don't see that. We don't see that on the other side of political divide,
1: do we? Well, no, we saw the march a couple of years ago where there was 90-odd thousand people marching across the Harbour Bridge with the banners of the Ayatollah and ISIS and all sorts of things like that, and convicted Islamic State terrorists taking part. And you know, according to the Prime Minister, it was a peaceful march, and it was, you know, it was people showing that they cared and so forth. But I think a true statesman, a true leader, would have given a speech that would have said that one nation is an elected political party. They have a right to exist. If you don't like them, don't vote for them, but they have a right to exist, rather than trying to whip up hatred against them. You know, it just shows, I think, and it's my opinion, that he is fundamentally, he can't get past being a politician rather than a leader.
0: Mm.
1: Everything is politics. I mean, he's on the record himself as saying, I fight Tories, that's what I do, I fight Tories.
0: Yeah. Well, even in his little speech that I just played, the full version, he talks about, he's citing division here by saying, you know, we're going to fight this and we're going to do it for Australia, for history's sake.
1: Yeah.
0: As if, and that there's an implication in that, I think, when you say that, when you say, oh, for history's sake. That's really saying something.
1: A moral sort of lesson, isn't it? You know, the man who's a political party that's getting anywhere from sort of 25 to 30% of voters, and he just demonises them and then accuses them of stoking division. And when it comes to, you know, their lies and misinformation, well, I'm sorry, what was that stage you didn't fall off, Prime Minister? What was that capital gains tax for the 50th time? How hard is it?
0: We changed our position.
1: Yeah, we changed our position. Yeah, well, the 30% of the voters have changed their position.
0: Yeah.
1: You know, lack of sort of self-reflection, isn't there, that he sort of can't. They're all wondering, you know, what is driving this surge, this orange tsunami? Mm. Well, it's him. It's his weak response to the October the 7th and to Bondi and the economy and prices and everything just going in the wrong direction, and a complete lack of self-awareness and ability to be able to do anything about it.
0: What I would just urge people to do, if you are on the more left side of politics, is to call out the extremists on that side. For example...
1: Well, you've just done it with the other side, haven't you? So...
0: Well, it wasn't just me. It's on video of these live streams from the March of Australia. You see people going up to the Nazis and telling them what they think and saying, listen, you guys are misguided. You know, saying things like, we went to war against people with your ideology.
1: Mm.
0: So why are you adopting this? And it's not the way to go. We can't revert back to some glory days of just, you know, the white Australia policy. It's just not practical. It's just not going to happen. Mm. But what we can do, and I think most reasonable thinking Australians know that we can find a balance. We can say, right, cut down on immigration, at least be sensible about it, and be proud of our country. That's what they're saying. They're saying, why can't we be proud of our country? The fact... The counter-protests on the weekend, Hendo, their banners said quite literally, abolish Australia.
1: Yeah.
0: So
1: well, that's it, yeah. It's It's ridiculous, isn't it? I mean, what do they mean by that, you know?
0: And this political violence is definitely, it's motivated and encouraged in the online sphere. For example, we just had the sad death of country music star Dolly Parton.
1: Yeah.
0: And she's American, some left-wing influencer, person of colour. She got on there in her car. They all seem to have these rants in their car. They film themselves having a meltdown in their car. I don't know what that kind of trend is. I'm like, you guys have got to lose that trend because it's not doing you any favours sitting in your car and having an absolute meltdown to your phone and then posting it on social media. Well, you know, that's, you've got bigger issues, I think. But anyway, this person, I digress, this person quite literally said about Dolly Parton, she was upset that Dolly had died. But you know what she said?
1: What?
0: Wrong white person.
1: Oh.
0: Meaning there's other white people that she would want rather have died.
1: Oh, yeah.
0: Is it? Tell me that isn't just bloodlust.
1: Well, it's racist and it's nasty and it's horrible and it's just, I don't remember, I don't understand what they think they're doing and why and who they think they're appealing to. It's just, I think it's just people that are very much into themselves. And they want to express their sort of identity and their rebellious identity or something. It's like a 15-year-old that never grew up.
0: Mm. Love to hear from some lefties if you think there is an issue on the far left side of politics. We'd love to hear from you. 0412 777 885.
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0: Yeah, getting ready for Halloween with that one. 8:26.
1: Yeah, just going back to, we'll get away from the heavy stuff for a minute, just going back to ABBA, and I've brought in here ABBA Greatest Hits Volume 2. Some great songs there. So side two, we've got Dancing Queen, Chiquitita, The Name of the Game, Thank You for the Music. But the opening side song on side one is Gimme, Gimme, Gimme, A Man After Midnight. Now, it's a great disco anthem, and I think every time it gets played, it was played at the up at the club on Saturday night, and everyone's up dancing. It really is a very well constructed song and a great...
0: I think Madonna I think Madonna sampled that for one of her hits.
1: Did she?
0: Yeah. Well, she sampled that the hook in it, I believe. I think it was Madonna. Correct
1: me if I'm
0: wrong.
1: It was ABBA trying to sort of reinvent themselves in 1979 as the disco craze swept the world. But I've got a personal story about this song. When I was about 10 years ago working in the New South Wales Planning Department media team, and it was a big open plan office, and one of the chaps, so we had the media team with the comms, marketing and social media, and the guy from the social media team, he had a Bluetooth thing for playing music, and he liked to put some restful music on in the afternoon, so we'd have a bit of quiet background music as we worked away on our media stuff and whatever we were doing. And one day he asked, are there any requests? I said, yeah, can you play some ABBA? And one of my colleagues, Courtney, she says, no ABBA. And I said, what's wrong, Courtney? Don't you like A Man After Midnight? And then I get an email from the manager. I want to see you outside in the corridor. Takes me out into the corridor and says, you can't tell jokes with sexual innuendo in them in the public service. I said, but it's an ABBA song. They're a family band. She said, you can't say that to Courtney. She's just broken up with her boyfriend and she's upset.
2: How dare you?
1: Yeah. So a little bit of a slap on the wrist there. What's wrong, Courtney? Don't you like A Man After Midnight? Always getting in trouble. I'm always getting in trouble.
0: Yes, you are. Naughty boy. Naughty boy. Now, Hendo, you attended the Ride of Stedford on Sunday. And so I think it's important that we congratulate Adia Mushan for winning the 2026 Ride of Stedford news reading competition.
1: Yeah, Saturday afternoon to look at Cox's Road in the community centre there. And it was the drama part of it. So there's lots of music and singing and instrumentals and all sorts of different things. But they have a spoken element to it. So they had some drama, and then the newsreader. I've got to say, when they announced the winners of the drama, the excitement from the kids, from the teenagers, you'd think they'd won the lottery or something. They were so excited, and I was able to interview George Papalo, who's the new chairman of the Writers' Stedford. He took over after Edna Wild sadly passed away, and it was heartwarming that the reaction of the kids, that how much it meant to them, you know, and really well attended with parents and so forth and other members of the community, and it was a wonderful event. So yeah, a budding young 14-year-old newsreader taking out the prize, and he wins a free entry to our radio training course.
0: Yes, which will be happening early 2027. So yeah, if you are interested, you can actually submit an early application if you'd like to be on community radio. 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And we're going to hand it over to you for the 8:30 news. See you after.
1: To Triple R News, I'm Mark Henderson. A 45-year-old man has been killed in a car crash after hitting a parked car on Reserve Road in Artarmon in the early hours of Sunday morning. Wright Council has upped the ante in its ongoing battle to save T.G. Milner Fields from housing development. It's placed a heritage order on the grounds on the basis of its long rugby tradition. The order is in place for 6 months while the state government determines the necessary rezoning to allow the redevelopment to proceed. Meanwhile, the head of Ryde's largest cultural festival is calling on Ryde Council to get on with providing a new civic centre. In an exclusive interview with 2RRR News, the chairman of the Ryde of Stedford, George Papalo, says the performing sector urgently needs a new cultural space.
3: The fact that we don't have a community hall anymore, we're a civic hall, and that's a concern to me, and I'm desperately approaching the council to see if they can get that civic hall built again.
1: Ryde Council have busted a major drug operation in Rydalmere. A 38-year-old man was charged at Glazewell Police Station after more than 1,000 cannabis plants with a street value of more than $5 million was discovered inside a house. A 17-year-old Hunters Hill youth has been refused bail after being arrested in connection with the theft of a number of motorcycles from Surrey Hills. The premise of the planned Glazewell Shopping Village redevelopment is being questioned after analysis by 2RRR News of the apartment provisions indicate that a two-bedroom unit is likely to cost between $950,000 and $1.2 million. High-profile federal MP Dai Li has weighed in on the debate around multiculturalism. In an exclusive interview with 2RRR News, the independent member for Fowler says multiculturalism is going through a transition phase.
2: We are, I think Australia is going through a transitional period. I think it's how do we have an Australian identity under one Australian flag and celebrating all the different cultures underneath that, and that should be the message.
1: That's the independent member for Fowler, Dai Li. Ryde Council is conducting traffic and speeding studies in the Glazewell area, including on Monash Road, and there's also ongoing disruption to traffic in parts of Ryde as the drinking water system is upgraded. Lane Cove residents have a chance to meet councillors on Saturday from 9 o'clock in the plaza. The future of local AI data centres is being questioned after the federal government moved to put renewable energy requirements on data centre operations. Ryde Council has released details of the access arrangements for its 12-month trial of 24/7 library accesses. Conditions include completing an induction course. Details can be found on the council website. Rubbish bin collections in the Hunters Hill area were disrupted after an undisclosed incident at the waste disposal facility. Six new probationary constables have joined the Ryde Police Area Command after recently graduating. Congratulations. And in sports news, Hunters Hill first grade went down to Waverley 27-10 in the Kentwell Cup rugby semi-final match on Saturday. Waverley will now play Woollahra in the grand final. And that is 2RRR News.
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0: Indeed it is. Vincent Price. It's 8:35. 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Natalie De Silva, joined by Mark Hendo Henderson. We will be with you until 9 a.m. on this Tuesday, the first day of spring. Rose James shall be joining us shortly with community events and entertainment. Looks like someone sent a text message through. We will get to that in just a second. If you're motoring out there in Sydney Town, Erskine Park, on the M4 motorway at Erskine Park, the off-ramp, there's a breakdown causing westbound traffic to be affected there. And of course, today, as Bob Dylan said, you don't need a weatherman to know which way the wind blows. It is a sunny, beautiful day in Sydney Town today. Tops of 25 degrees. Looking pretty good for the rest of the week. Happy spring. And as springtime is upon us, the flowers are in bloom. Some of us have very irritating allergies at this time of year. And Vicky and Dicky, New Zealand duo, released this little song in that theme. 1967.

0: Yeah, Vicky and Dicky. Actually released in 1969 on Polydor in New Zealand, because I got confused because it was the 1967 version was actually the Jefferson Handkerchief. And I think both Vicky and Dicky and Jefferson Handkerchief were studio creations doing a bit of 60s exploitation. Now, Hendo, someone has texted in, and it's in line with our conversation earlier when we were talking about our Prime Minister of Australia. And they say, Natalie and Hendo, it's been 9 months since the shooting at Bondi, and the shooter has not been brought to trial. Is it because a court case in which we try to convict this fellow will be embarrassing to the federal Labor government? And they're leaning towards the Muslim population. Thank you for that, Texter.
1: Well, I think it would be a little bit difficult to talk too much about anything if it is about to come to trial. You know, we'll be coming to trial, so we have to be judicious in what we say. But and not quite sure what the specific delay is, why it is taking so long. I suppose they've got a lot of evidence to put together. But I wouldn't try to draw too many sort of long bows politically. The police and the judiciary and the courts will be in charge of that process. Would seem to be a bit of an open and shut case, you would have thought, but you know, we have to be judicious in what we say about it. He's entitled to a fair trial and presumption of innocence and so forth. But
0: well, I'd imagine because it was a heavily populated area, the amount of witnesses.
1: Yeah, and video. So, you know.
0: Yeah, there'd be so much evidence to sift through.
1: Yeah, it's pretty obvious, you know, who's done it. It's just, I suppose, comes down to some of the legal technicalities and things like state of mind and all this sort of stuff. So, yeah, not quite sure. It's a good point. Not quite sure why it is taking so long to come to trial. But, you know, we'll just have to see what happens and whether, you know, there's a guilty plea that would avoid any sort of uncomfortable or inconvenient evidence or anything else like that. But I have to say I'm a bit sort of lukewarm about the Royal Commission. They didn't call any of the senior politicians, all from the Prime Minister down, to try to work out anything that they might have said or done or didn't do that might have you know, created this anti-Semitism that was rising in the lead up to the Bondi tragedy. So. And the Australian Federal Police Commissioner was not called to give evidence, even though there's a lot of evidence out there. On the record, it's Senate estimates of cuts to AFP and less of a focus on counter-terrorism. So a lot of unanswered questions, and is concerned that the Bondi Royal Commission's not really going to get to the bottom of it. My personal view is that the Royal Commission is just another tool to promote social cohesion rather than to get to the bottom of what happened. It's to try and be sort of even-handed to what might be viewed as all sides of the argument, and so to avoid sort of a lot of finger-pointing at some of the radical elements in the Islamic community leadership. So, yeah, it's been a bit, you know, of course, the Prime Minister was drag-kicking and screaming to a Royal Commission, didn't want to have one, made some strange comments that we didn't have one after Port Arthur, as if those two events sort of have any sort of similarities. So, it's fraught times, I think, for the country at the moment, isn't it? You know, and unhappy people.
0: Yeah. While we're on that topic, Hendo, we have in our talking points this morning, was September 11 a terrorist attack, or, as the Canadian Broadcasting Corporation says, a hijacking?
1: Yeah, they sent out a memo. The news editor there, I'm sure it's a complete coincidence that he himself is a Muslim, sent out a editorial direction to their reporters not to describe September 11th as terrorist attacks, but to describe them as aircraft being hijacked. Well, aircraft were hijacked. They're not mutually exclusive. So, having then generated a huge amount of global negative reaction to it, they've had to backtrack on it.
0: I think that ties into a discussion I heard. You probably heard the start of my program, Hendo, was speaking about the Mindfield show with Waleed Ali, and they were discussing that academic Jason Arday.
1: Yeah.
0: And one of the the topics that was raised. It's this idea of we live in an age where we police our language to the point where there's this assumption underneath that we've got to be kind and we've got to be helpful and we can't use inflammatory language. But what Waleed actually quite correctly pointed out was that the trouble when you have that as the kind of the basis of your belief system, that when we speak about issues, you know, we've got to be very careful about what we say and what we, you know, we don't want to offend people. We want to be helpful and we want to be kind. Sometimes the truth isn't kind. Sometimes the truth may seem at the time unhelpful, but in the long run, it's going to be extremely helpful and not just helpful, but absolutely necessary.
1: Yeah.
0: So I think this idea, this Canadian Broadcasting Corporation is toying with this idea from this person, is this idea of like, oh, we can't call it a terrorist attack because it has negative implications for a particular community. But it's like, but that's bending the truth to appease, to not offend somebody.
1: Yeah.
0: What's wrong? The truth can be uncomfortable. And I think actually most of the time the truth is very uncomfortable.
1: Yep. And we need to be honest and truthful about what's going on. Otherwise, we're not going to be able to advance and solve problems and things like that. So it's not an uncommon thing, actually, in newsrooms. You see it sometimes with the ABC. They'll try to do exactly what you said there, what you described. And, you know, one man's terrorist, another man's freedom fighter, that sort of mindset. Mm. This idea that they have to be somehow be even-handed or not upset people or anything. Well, it's not the job of the media to be sort of diplomats and go-betweens and social workers or something. You know,
0: well,
1: if you want to change the world,
0: become a
1: priest.
0: I'll give you another relevant example, Hendo, that I heard in the media just in the last few days following, let's go back to the March for Australia events. Mainstream media, if you notice, the way they described the event was Australians armed with Australian with flags, so just using that it makes it sound like they, you know, it's very militant.
1: Yeah,
0: I don't really hear them using that type of language when it is a left-wing protest. They don't say they were armed with their Palestinian kefirs and flags.
1: Yeah.
0: It was more like so and so pro-free Palestine protesters, blah blah blah. But it, whenever it's the right, it's they were armed with their flags, and I think that. That says something, doesn't it? It says that, well, what it does, I think, psychologically, it paints this picture of these militant, hard right racists.
1: Yeah, language is very important, the way it's used in the news bulletins. And I'll give you another example, more than or less than. So when I was at the ABC, they had editorial rules, so they tried to be quite firm about not using terms like more than. So, for instance, if I said to you, more than 1,000 people attended a protest rally, that makes you think, oh, that's quite a few. If I said fewer than 1,000 people attended it, you think, oh, that's not many.
0: Yeah, you kind of, it puts a negative on it.
1: Yeah, so when I was at the ABC, they were told not to use those terms because it makes it sound like the ABC or, you know, whatever the relevant media is, approves of it. You know, more than 1,000 people attended the protest.
0: Yeah.
1: Whereas if they said fewer than 1,000, it makes it sound like they disapprove. So the language, the way the news is presented, is very important. And so what they're trying to do there with that, don't describe it as terrorist attack, is to tiptoe around people's sensitivities.
0: Yeah.
1: And but being, you know, sensitivity in the news is important, but showing sensitivity to the 9/11 terrorists is beyond an absurdity.
0: Yeah. It's 8:48, and you're welcome to have your say. 0412 777 885. We'll have Rose James with Community Events and Entertainment.
2: 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To the world!
0: Yes. And welcome to the studio, Rose James. Oh, there was a clunking in the background. Hendo brought a guitar with him today.
3: He brought a guitar. Good morning, everybody.
1: Morning, Rose.
3: And I was trying to work out what Hendo's, what his game is today with his blonde bob and his like a tiger. And I see an album of ABBA, Greatest Hits, Volume 2. And yes, he's one of the Bens or Bjorns. Which one?
1: Well, it's Natalie's fault. She sent me on a mission to get to the bottom of Dancing Queen, the ABBA tribute show, which is on in, not till March next year. But our news director here is our day editor. Sent our investigative report on one of his most challenging assignments ever to cover an ABBA tribute band.
3: Yes, if you could just see him. Anyway, but did you know that there's an Avalanche show on Saturday night?
1: I'm going.
3: At the Writers for Leaks.
1: I'm going. Yep, got my tickets. Saturday I'll be night. There. I'll be there. Got my tickets.
3: They've been around for like 30 years now, so.
0: And are you wearing this?
1: Yeah, I am, yeah.
3: Just get up. Yes. Oh, man, you're going to have to take a photo so our listeners can appreciate the just how stunning you look, mate.
1: Thank you. That's very kind of you, Rose, from Sweden, from Stockholm. They'll be very happy to hear that in Stockholm.
3: Yeah, yeah. Anyway, on Saturday, the 5th of September, and this art exhibition that is on, it's Expanded Textiles, and it's a group exhibition, and it's curated by Kath Fries and Sylvia Griffin, and it will be held at the Articulate Project Space in Leichhardt, which is at 497 Parramatta Road, and their opening day is Saturday, and they've got drinks with the artists and the curators from 3 to 5, so you can join them on that. And the exhibition goes until the 27th of September, and they have different workshops as well. And so they contacted us through our website, so thank you for that. That's fantastic. And it's Father's Day this weekend as well, so maybe, you know, you can get some presents and whatever and purchase something from there also. And Are You Okay? Are You Okay? It's a day community workshop, and it's a free Lifeline Accidental Counsellor workshop, and that's on Wednesday, which is tomorrow, from 10 till 2 p.m. at the Riot Eastwood Leagues Club. The spots are limited, so get on to the club to see if you can get in there if you're interested. And there's Men's Cooking in Lane Cove on Longaville Road, Lane Cove, and the Lane Cove Council puts that on, and it's the first and third Thursday of every month. So the first Thursday is this Thursday, 10 a.m. to 12 p.m. Wow, it's a good like a men's shed type thing, but with cooking.
1: Yeah, they had one arrived yesterday. I talked about it on my show and asked the question: do men need help cooking? Do you think they do? Do you think men need help cooking? Are men useless cooks?
3: Oh, I think it's more the social aspect. It doesn't matter how it turns out.
1: And a free feed. They don't have to pay anything. Yeah, not the right one.
3: And there's free CPR sessions in Lane Cove, and that's at the St. Leonard's Library. And the next one is Friday, the 18th of September, from 1 till 2:30. No experience needed, but the registrations are essential. Also in Lane Cove, on the 1st of September, is that today?
4: It is.
3: Oh, wow. Tonight at the Longaville Uniting Church Hall, there's a movie, The Third Man. It's in black and white, set in 1949, and that's, yeah, and pizza as well.
0: So that's Orson Welles, that one?
3: Actually, yes, starring Joseph Cotten, Orson Welles, Trevor Howard and Alida Valli.
0: Da, da, da, da, da, da, da, da, the theme song. I've played it on this program before.
3: Oh, wow, so. Yeah. It's set in post-World War II Vienna. So that's another men's, well, not only men's, but, yeah, mature people's outing. Wednesday, that's tomorrow. And there's another coffee connection with the City of Canada Bay Small Business Connections, and that'll be at Pasticeria Tamburino, 75 Great North Road, 5 Dock. And that's an early one, 7:30 to 9 a.m., a good place for small businesses to connect before work. And tonight at the Ride Library from 6 to 7:30 p.m., there's the author's platform, Penelope Barr, and her book is Win the Night to Win the Day. And it's all about sleep well, work better, love best. So go to the City of Ride website to learn more on that one.
1: I'm shocked they've got an event at a library that's got to do with books.
0: Yes.
3: Well, yeah. And the Ryder Stedford is finishing at September this weekend, actually. So go to the Ryder Stedford for to see what's happening this weekend.
0: Yes, and yeah. Our news reporter was there, our news reporter / editor, Hendo, handing out an award.
1: Yeah.
0: Yes.
1: Oh, yeah, cool.
0: In the news reading competition.
3: Is that right?
1: Yeah, it was great. It was great to see the enthusiasm of the kids, and when they announced the winners, you'd think they won the lottery. It was great. Oh. It shows how important it is.
3: Yeah.
1: And it's one of the biggest suburban Stedfords in Australia, actually. Second biggest in Sydney.
3: Yeah. Well, we need more good news stuff.
0: Absolutely.
3: Yeah. Definitely.
0: 8:54, you are on to Triple R's Morning Mix with Natalie Hendo and Rose.
3: Ooh.
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0: Yeah, and if you love listening to 2RRR, think about supporting us. You can make a donation via our website, and you can also purchase some glorious merchandise. We've got lots of it, so check it out. Now, just to change tact a little bit, I was reading in the Village Voice that our friend Anthony Roberts, our local state MP, he's saying there's a bit of a campaign going on to save the barracks, the army barracks, which I think the government is perhaps going to sell off.
1: I ran into him in the post office last week. Yeah, it's the government wants to sell off some of its defence assets, and that includes the barracks in the city and a few other different facilities. So it seems to be getting across the board support to oppose it. The Greens are hot to trot on this issue as well, and the Coalition. So I'm not quite sure what the motivation for it all is. I suppose it's money saving at the end of the day, but an interesting sort of campaign that's being waged there. If we don't have any military assets, any defence facilities, where are our military going to be based?
0: Well, it is an historic place.
1: Yeah, maybe we just need a double garage and fill it up with drones, and that'll be our defence capability.
0: Yeah. Look, I haven't got a definitive view because I haven't looked into it deeply enough.
1: Yeah, well, he's been quite strong military ties, Anthony Roberts, so yeah. He would probably feel it that way. If some of these defence facilities, assets are historic buildings and historic sites, then there's a concern that what might happen to them if they're sold. And because whoever buys them is not going to buy them just to keep them as a museum or something.
0: Yeah. But it's not just the Victoria Barracks at Paddington. It's also HMAS Penguin at Mosman, the RAAF base at Glenbrook. It's when you go up and you sort of enter into the mountains. It's on the right-hand side, or if you're left if you're coming down, of course. There's the Timor Barracks at Dundas and Lancer Barracks at Parramatta. I haven't been aware of the Lancer Barracks at Parramatta.
1: Yeah, well, you see it. It's sort of between near the train station. Of all of those assets...
0: Is that near the old jail there?
1: It's near the sort of CBD area of Parramatta, perhaps just slightly in the sort of eastern side of it. But I think out of all of those assets that you mentioned, the one that would be worth the most money would be HMS Albatross at Mossman, a waterfront location like that, and it's quite a big site. You can imagine if that was redeveloped, that would be worth probably hundreds of millions of dollars.
0: Sounds like developers with dollar signs in their
1: eyes. Can you imagine a brand new waterfront property coming on the market in Mossman? Wow.
3: Wow.
1: Yeah.
0: Yeah. Yeah. All right, Rose, we've got time for one more of your events and entertainment. What's your best one you've got there?
3: Lane Cove Festival kicks off this Friday from 5 p.m. at the Canopy. And there's entertainment, there's the Fleetwood Mac tribute show, there's lots of things happening throughout the month of September. There's the fun run, there's lots of library activities, and there's plant sales in Lane Cove, bushland. There's
0: also the Mookaboola Festival is coming up at the end of this month, and 2RRR will be broadcasting. That's Sunday, September 27th.
1: And Rose, are you going to go to the Lane Cove Festival for the Fleetwood Mac tribute? Are you going to go your own way?
3: maybe.
0: Very, very clever. All right, thank you for listening. Thank you, Hendo. Thank you, Rose.
1: From Sweden, from Bjorn, from the Swedish group.
3: Yeah,
1: goodbye.
3: Yeah, a bit of
1: zing. Eat some meatballs now.
0: Maggie Morgan, Meet Me at the Movies coming up now. The time is 9 o'clock. We'll see you next week.
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0: Hello, I'm Maggie Morgan and welcome to Meet Me at the Movies. Recently, we lost two great icons, the wonderful Dolly Parton, whose talent reached far beyond music, and the wonderfully theatrical Tim Curry, forever etched into movie history as the outrageous Dr. Frankenfurter. So today, we're going to take another step to the right and revisit the story of Tim Curry and the great cult classic that gave us one of cinema's most unforgettable characters, The Rocky Horror Show.
1: On the day I went away.
0: Our story begins in 1973 at London's tiny Royal Court Theatre upstairs, a venue that seats just 63 people. And actor Richard O'Brien, the creator, writer and composer of The Rocky Horror Show, is in full creative flight. His love of B-movies, sci-fi and rock music, glam rock and 1950s creature features resulted in him starring in the production as the butler Riff Raff. When creating this material, he didn't know he was creating history. He thought he was writing something silly, maybe something fun. But director Jim Sharman saw something bigger, a playful, subversive musical with heart. And when it opened on stage, audiences were shocked and delighted. Then word travelled fast, with celebrities of the time turning up. But then came the first scandal. The critics hated it. They didn't know what to make of a sweet transvestite from transsexual Transylvania. Some called it vulgar, others called it pointless, but the public disagreed. The production moved to bigger stages, and the cast, including a then unknown Tim Curry, were becoming stars. But this was just the beginning. Behind the wild costumes and unforgettable songs lies a treasure trove of drama, accidents, near disasters, scandals and triumphs. So, let's uncover the true story behind the making of one of the most iconic cult films of all time, The Rocky Horror Picture Show. I'm sure some of you have seen a version of this show, whether on stage or the big screen, and know that some of the songs are a bit risque, and for some, well, it may be not your cup of tea. But, you know, let's just have some fun.
2: 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It's fabulously freaky. 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
2: 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Wonderfully weird.
0: So when the film was finally finished, the studio didn't know what to do with it. They couldn't pin down the tone. Too camp for horror, too wild for comedy, too bizarre for mainstream cinema. Executives were baffled, unsure how to market something that was equal parts sci-fi, musical, and sheer chaos. As a result, Rocky Horror was shelved and barely promoted, released with little fanfare and even less confidence from the studio. Then in late 1974, the movie was finally filmed at Oakley Court, a drafty, crumbling mansion with no heating. It rained constantly, the ceilings leaked, the cast shivered in corsets and fishnets, and no one involved imagined what was about to happen next. It was simply waiting for its moment. When it finally premiered in 1975 in London, audiences were bewildered and critics were confused. And it bombed at the box office. For the cast and crew, all that energy, all the over-the-top performances must have felt like it had gone straight into a void. But as every cult story proves, timing is everything. Little did anyone know what was coming. Midnight screenings, audience participation, costumes, and decades of devotion that would transform Rocky Horror from a misunderstood flop into one of the most beloved cult films in history. Suddenly, what the studio feared was too much became exactly what made it timeless. Even more profoundly, the film became enlightening for the LGBTQ+ community, offering a space where identity, sexuality, and self-expression could be celebrated openly. For countless fans, it wasn't just entertainment, it was a revelation, a place where they could feel seen, accepted, and free to embrace who they truly were. Here's an interview with Richard O'Brien and a bit of a risque song, Don't Dream It, Be It.
4: Over 40-odd years since the birth of Rocky, and we're still here talking about it. Mm. Don't take this the wrong way, but do you ever get bored of Rocky?
10: No, because it's such fun. It is such childish fun. I'm amazed to think that this, as I say, this piece of juvenilia has had such a long life and been so successful and meant so much to so many people. One of the great things of it is that people write to me and say that it's made their life better because they are confused about their own sexuality, for instance, you know, felt marginalised, felt a little lost, and Rocky has somehow or other given them some sort of a kind of kinship, if you like. A fellowship. It's allowed them to not feel bad about themselves, allowed them to be a little more open. It's made the climate a little warmer for people that have felt a bit lost in their own sexual journey.
4: You feel like, you know, we've loosened up.
10: But the world,
4: you know,
10: has changed. Yes, the world has changed. There's no doubt about that. I mean, not because Rocky's been hasn't been a huge part of that. So the world has changed. We mustn't take that lightly, and we mustn't resign ourselves to the fact that everything's all right now, because we know it isn't.
11: Whatever happened to Faye Ray? That delicate satin-draped frame, as it clung to her thigh, how I started to cry, 'cause I wanted to be dressed like

0: So let's now talk about the stars of the show, especially Tim Curry, who took on the role as Frankenfurter. Tim shocked audiences by combining outrageous sexuality with humour and vulnerability, and was nearly fired for being too much. Executives wanted him to tone down, but Curry refused. It seems the studio wanted David Bowie to play Frankenfurter and even considered Mick Jagger. But director Jim Sharman and producer Lou Adler insisted the role belonged to Tim Curry, and that choice made history. Curry, who had been playing Frank on stage for a year, perfected the character with a voice somewhere between a Shakespearean diva and a rock god. When he walked into the audition for the film wearing eyeliner pearls and platform heels, the producers knew he was Frank. But Tim Curry didn't just play Frankenfurter, he became him, creating a character that transcended the film itself. He set the standard for theatrical daring in cinema and cemented a place in pop culture history that's still celebrated today. Here's Tim Curry and the song Sweet Transvestite.
1: Were you at all hesitant in accepting the role?
2: Not from reading it, no. I mean, when I read it, I just thought it was very, very witty and funny and the most kind of economical script that I'd read for a very long time. And I really thought it had a ticket on it, you know. It seemed like something that would go. And, I mean, I was hesitant in that if it worked, it might be a difficult image to shake off. But then, really, I've always thought that it wasn't worth doing unless you took a risk, really. So I just took the risk.
3: How'd you do, I? See, you've met my faithful handyman. He's just a little brought down because when you knocked, he thought you were the candy man.

0: you at home. Could we use your phone? 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
1: Right.
0: We'll just say where we are, then go back to the car. We don't want to be any worry.

0: don't you stay for the night?
1: Night.
0: Or maybe a bite.
1: Bite.
0: I could show you my favorite obsession. I've been making a man with blonde hair and a tan, and he's good for relieving my tension. I'm just a sweet

0: So, come up to the lab and see what's on the slab. I see you shiver with anticipation. But maybe the rain is really to blame. So I'll remove the cause. But not the symptom.
1: Oh yeah, and what a great alien he was from the planet Transsexual in the galaxy of Transylvania. Now, Susan Sarandon, she was around 28 years old when she appeared in the Rocky Horror Picture Show as Janet, and even her casting was unplanned, making her journey into the film as unexpected as its legacy. At Oakley Court, in a dilapidated mansion, with broken heating, miserable weather, and thin costumes, made conditions tough for everyone, and Sarandon had it worst. She developed pneumonia, but refused to stop filming. During the final floor show pool scene, the water wasn't heated, and she shivered through every take. Tim Curry later summed it up perfectly, calling her tough as nails. At the time, Sarandon had little experience with risque or comedic roles and felt anxious about Janet's transformation, particularly the lingerie scenes. But she quickly realised the film's exaggerated tongue-in-cheek tone and made it playful rather than sleazy. By the time she filmed the song Toucha Toucha Touch Me, she was reportedly the one encouraging a bolder performance, much to the crew's surprise. Sarandon assumed Rocky Horror was a small, quirky British project that would quietly disappear. But like many of the cast, she didn't expect a wide release, let alone a cultural phenomenon. Years later, she admitted she was stunned when fans approached her in lingerie, thanking her for their sexual awakening. And she's joked ever since. No one told me this would follow me forever. And as for that intimate scene between Janet and Rocky, the cast later joked it required more takes than necessary, mostly due to uncontrollable laughter rather than passion. Here is Susan Sarandon talking about her experience, and then another risque song, Toucha, Toucha, Touch Me.
2: Rocky Horror, 50 years.
3: Crazy, right?
2: What do you remember about that time?
3: Don't dream it, be it. Well, no one had done a film at that point except me. It was a first-time director. It was a $1 million budget. We were an hour outside of London. The studio had no roof. It was January. I got pneumonia almost immediately, as one does when one's in their underwear, wet, in a freezing cold studio. But I made friends, lifetime friends, but it wasn't, when I see it, I think, God, we must have had so much fun, but actually it was quite difficult. But I'm so happy I did it.
2: Yeah.
3: And I'm so

0: So happy that so many people, it's meant a lot to people. You know, when I go to Comic Cons, people tell me how life changing certain movies I did, which you know, can't fathom when you're doing it, like Step Mom, who thought that would be a big deal for some people. But the Rocky Horror Show always has a bunch of people with a good story. And I'm, you know, don't dream it, be it. How can you knock that? It's, everyone should have the opportunity to be dressed up however they want and find a community that accepts them. And, you know, I think that's great.
1: I was feeling done in, couldn't win.

0: Bostwick, who played Brad Majors, has some of the funniest and strangest behind-the-scenes stories from the Rocky Horror Picture Show. He originally accepted the role thinking it would be a quirky little musical filmed in England. Nothing too outrageous. He had no idea he'd end up in his underwear shouting, "Damn it, Janet," to generations of fans for the next 50 years. Bostwick has said that much of Brad's tensive looks wasn't acting at all. He was genuinely bewildered by what was happening around him. Surrounded by fishnets, aliens, and outrageous costumes, he kept thinking, "What on earth have I gotten myself into?" That real-life confusion turned out to be perfect for Brad's uptight, button-down persona. And then there are the shorts. Barry wore those famously tiny white shorts in the lab scene and had no idea the camera angles would make them look even smaller. Years later, at cast reunions, he joked, "I'm very proud that my legs have been a gay Halloween costume for decades." He also admitted it was almost impossible to keep a straight face when Tim Curry first walked on set in full Frankenfurter regalia. Tim was so commanding and outrageous that Barry nearly ruined multiple takes trying not to laugh or stare. And one of Barry's favourite stories comes from the "Dammit, Janet" number. There's a moment where Brad slaps his hand on the church railing. That railing was real and rough timber. Barry drove a massive splinter straight into his palm. Filming stopped while it was pulled out and his hand bandaged. Then he jumped straight back into the scene. And if you look closely in the finished film, he's actually hiding the bandaged hand behind Janet. But perhaps the most touching part of Barry's story is that he didn't realise for years how deeply Rocky Horror would resonate with the LGBTQ+ community. When fans began telling him how the film helped them feel seen and accepted, he said it became the most meaningful role of his career, far beyond anything he'd expected when he first signed on. So Barry Bostwick didn't just play the straight-laced Brad Majors. He survived splinters, microscopic shorts, Tim Curry's corset, and one of the wildest film sets imaginable. And he's still laughing about it today. Here is a chat with Barry, and then the song, "Dammit, Janet."
1: Brad and Janet, played by Barry Bostwick and Susan Sarandon, are innocent sweethearts whose car breaks down in a storm. They take refuge in a nearby castle, home to a cross-dressing alien mad scientist. We spoke with Barry Bostwick about his time as Brad Majors.
2: From what I understand, this was not a big-budget production.
3: I mean, it was a low-budget film, and at one point, right before we started shooting, the Fox people came and walked on the set and said, "What the hell is this?" And they wanted to pull the plug, like days before we'd already rehearsed and everything.
1: I have read accounts that there were difficult conditions when you were filming the production.
3: It was horrible. It was wet. There weren't any toilets around. That castle was, half the roof was off of. And we were always being sprayed down by some makeup person who was just loving it.
1: In the moment, did you realize that it was something special?
3: I was working with some of the, I think, the wisest, brightest, youngest talents in England. Who knew whether it was going to be anything other than 5 weeks in stormy, windy London before Christmas, and we'd all walk away with pneumonia, but that's beside the point. It's always just been a hoot for me. It's been fun. It's like I went to a party 49 years ago and I never left.
4: Hey, Janet.
5: Yes, Brad?
4: I've got something to say.
5: Uh-huh.
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5: Oh.

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0: One of the most unforgettable forces on the Rocky Horror set was Meatloaf. He arrived like a thunderclap, booming voice, outsized personality, and zero hesitation. He was only meant to sing one song, Hot Patootie, but the moment he opened his mouth in rehearsals, everything stopped. His voice filled the studio so completely that crew members swore he was the only performer who could actually drown out the band. What many people don't realise is that on stage, Meatloaf originally played both Eddie and Dr. Scott. So when the film split the roles between two actors, he joked that the studio had literally cut him in half, a line that feels hilariously dark if you know Eddie's fate. And with that iconic motorcycle entrance, Meatloaf handles some of it himself, at least until an early rehearsal sent the bike straight into a wall. After that, a stunt double took over the riskier moments, though Meatloaf still insisted on riding whenever possible. He didn't care about the danger, he just wanted Eddie to feel raw, reckless and alive. Despite the madness, he adored being part of the film. Years later, he said that performing Hot Patootie in concert always felt like coming home. Rocky Horror introduced him to millions and cemented his place in cult cinema history forever. Here's a little bit from Meatloaf himself and then the song Hot Patootie.
7: So we're learning the music and I'm going, well, this music's interesting. And they come to me on the part of Hot Patootie, and Richard O'Brien is here at these rehearsals. And he said to me, I remember this, he says, listen, on this song, because we'd just gotten to that song, he said, on this song, you'll never be able to get all the words in. Nobody, in England, two or three people have tried and they can't sing all the words. And he said, I wrote it and I can't sing all the words. And I looked at him and said, I can sing all the words. And he said, no, there's too many to go into the fray. I said, I can sing all the words. And I did. And he was blown away from the fact that I was able to do like a, oh, how does it go? Whatever happened to Saturday night? When you dressed up sharp and you felt all right? Don't seem the same since cosmic light came into my life. I thought I was divine. I used to go for a ride where the chick could go and listen to the radio music on, whatever it was. But nobody could ever get in and just make those words fly through it. So I was able to do that, which was really exciting.

0: Of course, no conversation about the Rocky Horror Picture Show would be complete without Patricia Quinn, the glamorous sharp-eyed magenta and those unforgettable lips that opened the film, which were splashed across posters and etched into pop culture history. And here's a lesser-known gem. Patricia was drawn to the project because she absolutely loved the opening number, Science Fiction Double Feature, and fully expected she'd be the one singing it. The voice, however, belonged to Richard O'Brien. Patricia later laughed about it, saying, "I wanted that song. I would have nailed it." On set, she became known for her remarkable patience, particularly when it came to Magenta's striking red hair. And it wasn't a wig. It was all hers. She dyed it that vivid shade herself and carefully maintained it every night to ensure it was camera perfect for the next day's shoot. And Patricia's bond with Rocky Horror fans has never dimmed. She still attends conventions, happily slips back into Magenta's voice on request, and often says the film wasn't just a job. It was a family she never wanted to leave. Here is Magenta and the song Science Fiction Double Feature.
1: Creator Richard O'Brien and the man who wrote it and played Riff Raff pinched your song in the movie.
2: Yeah. I said, "You mean I'm not singing science fiction?" And they said, "No." I said, "Oh, well, I'm sorry, I don't wish to do your film." Because the only reason I ever accepted it was to sing that song. And they said, "Well, no. And then John Girlstone, one of the producers, said, "Well, come round to my house, which is round the corner." And he said, "We'd just like to show you the sets and the costumes." So I go around, look at the sets, and I see a pink laboratory, and I see things called Transylvanians that we didn't have in the show, and motorbikes, and frocks that we didn't have. And I said, "I'm doing this," or something. So we were in the car going down to the Bray Studios, Tim Curry, me in the middle, and Richard. And Tim said, "By the way, Richard, who is singing science fiction?" And Richard said, "I am." I wanted to kill him. Sharman said, "Have you ever seen Man Ray's lips?" No, I hadn't, so I didn't know what he was talking about. And he said, "There's a disembodied mouth, and we thought we could have your mouth singing science fiction." Well, they had no special effects to do this. You know, this was an amazing idea. And I said, "My mouth and his voice? How much?" They blacked out my face completely and drew the lips, and then they put me on camera. But when you sing, you move, and the mouth kept going out of frame, and so they screwed my head into the lamp thing.

Then there's Richard O'Brien, the wiry genius behind the Rocky Horror Picture Show and the unforgettable riffraff. If anyone truly is Rocky Horror, it's him. Richard just didn't play riffraff. He created the whole mad universe. He wrote the original stage show in London as a way to entertain friends on quiet nights, never imagining it would explode into a global cult phenomenon. Richard has said he wanted Riff Raff to feel like someone who'd been watching you long before you noticed him. His hunched posture, creepy grin, and unsettling stillness were all deliberate choices. Despite looking sinister on screen, Richard was known as a joker on set. He loved breaking tension with dry humour, especially while dressed in full Riff Raff makeup, bald cap, dark eye circles, and that permanently startled expression. Crew members said it was surreal to hear such gentle, playful banter coming from such a creepy character. And then there's the voice. That half-whispered, otherworldly delivery was entirely intentional. Richard wanted Riff Raff to sound awkward and alien, like someone mimicking humans, but not quite getting it right. What's most remarkable, though, is that Richard never set out to create a hit. He'd often said that Rocky Horror was meant to be fun, playful, strange, and just a little naughty. Instead, he created a space where audiences could dress up, shout back, belong, and be unapologetically themselves. One of the clearest glimpses of Richard's quiet genius comes early in the film with the song Over at the Frankenstein Place. He steps from the shadows and sings not like a leading man, but like a guide, awkward, eerie, and oddly inviting. His voice gently nudges Brad and Janet toward the castle, toward temptation, and toward everything they're about to become. It's a small, almost gentle song, yet it opens the door to the entire world of Rocky Horror. Just as Richard himself did, he lured audiences in with something strange, playful, and slightly unsettling before unleashing a cult phenomenon that's been echoing through cinemas ever since.

When the cameras finally stopped and the set fell silent, some crew members said they cried. Tim Curry later reflected that this was the moment Frankenfurter stopped being just glitter, bravado and chaos and became something deeply human, fragile, wounded and achingly vulnerable beneath the corset and confidence. That emotion release lingers even as the story spirals towards its end. The song I'm Going Home isn't a villain's lament or a hero's farewell. It's a confession, a recognition that freedom comes with a cost and being extraordinary in an unwelcome world can be lonely. And then something extraordinary happened beyond the screen. In 1976, a New York cinema began screening the Rocky Horror Picture Show at midnight simply to fill empty seats. What followed was entirely unexpected. The strange, misunderstood film that critics dismissed suddenly found its audience, people who felt unseen, unheard, and out of place. They recognized themselves in Frank, Riff Raff, Magenta, and the Transylvanians. Audience didn't just watch, they participated. They dressed up, shouted lines back at the screen, and arrived armed with toast, rice, newspapers, and water guns. It was chaotic, messy, and utterly perfect. Cinema managers were horrified. Ruined carpets, soggy seats, blocked air vents, costumes triggering fire alarms. But the crowds kept coming. Some saw the film hundreds of times. A devoted following grew into the thousands. Through it all, Rocky Horror became more than a movie. It became a ritual, a sanctuary, a joyful act of rebellion and self-expression, resonating most powerfully with the LGBTQ plus community and anyone who had ever felt different. And at the heart of it all is that quiet, heartbreaking moment, Frankenfurter standing alone, singing not of conquest or pleasure, but of longing. I'm going home. It's not just a goodbye, but an invitation to find your people, to claim your space, and to be unapologetically yourself. On the

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3: So where is the cast now? Susan Sarandon went on to be one of the most celebrated careers of any Rocky Horror star, with over 150 acting roles, such as in Thelma and Louise, Dead Man Walking, Lorenzo's Oil and Bull Durham. She remains active in film, television and advocacy and regularly participates in Rocky Horror retrospectives and documentaries. Barry Bostwick continued working across film, television and theatre. In recent years, he's become a familiar and much-loved presence at anniversary screenings, hosting live discussions and meet and greets with fans who still adore Brad's earnest awkwardness. Meatloaf, who played Eddie, passed away in 2022. Already a powerhouse performer, his brief but explosive role remains one of the film's most unforgettable moments, fondly remembered by cast and fans alike. Patricia Quinn continued acting after Rocky Horror, including Shock Treatment. She remains a fan favourite at conventions, delighting audiences by slipping effortlessly back into Magenta's voice and spirit decades later. And Richard O'Brien remains deeply connected to Rocky Horror, now splitting his time between the UK and New Zealand. Tim Curry will forever be synonymous with the Rocky Horror Picture Show, and since then had a remarkable film career, appearing in over 61 films, including Annie, Home Alone 2, Lost in New York, Loaded Weapon 1, Scary Movie 2, and Charlie's Angels. However, following a stroke in 2013, stepped back from on-screen acting. 5 decades on, Rocky Horror's legacy only grows. Schools perform it, cinemas still run midnight screenings, generations of fans pass down the props, the costumes, the audience lines, the dance steps, and time warp flash mobs pop up around the world. Frankenfurter costumes still dominate Halloween. The scandals seem tame now, but at the time, Rocky Horror pushed boundaries in a way no other film had. 50 years later, it remains one of the boldest, strangest, most joyful celebrations of freedom ever made.
4: I don't think I'll be remembered for my dancing, nor yet really my singing, because not enough people have heard it. And, you know, even CDs have a sell-by date. I think it's this one because it's unavoidable that it should be. But I'm very, very proud of it. So if it is my legacy, I'm very happy.
3: Well, that's all from me today. And I hope you enjoyed the behind-the-scenes stories and music from the Rocky Horror Picture Show. I'm Maggie Morgan, and I look forward to spending time with you again when we meet at the movies next Tuesday at 9 a.m. here on 2RRR 88.5 FM and around Australia on the Community Radio Network. 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

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Thanks for listening to 2RRR, your local sound.